0: revenue specifically to address gambling harm. Social cohesion will be top of the agenda in the final hearing block of the Royal Commission, which gets underway today. Alyssa Delfs reports.
1: After months of hearings and hundreds of testimonials from Australians of all walks of life, the inquiry will come to a close in just two more weeks. In this final hearing block, authorities will focus on strengthening social cohesion in Australia and will examine how social cohesion can be understood and measured, how initiatives are undertaken by various communities, religious groups and organisations, and how social cohesion impacts the education sector and government activities to promote it. The Commission's terms of reference define social cohesion as the national consensus in support of democracy, freedom, and the rule of law. It also recognises that social cohesion provides the strongest defence against anti-Semitism and other forms of religious and ideologically motivated extremism.
0: Comedian, TV presenter, writer and producer Sam Pang has won the Gold Logie for the most popular personality on Australian television. A former host of the Logies, broadcast on Channel 7 last night, Pang received his award from Magda Zubanski, who made her first public appearance since battling cancer.
2: I grew up watching television at the feet of my parents. They wouldn't let me on the couch, but... You're watching television in this country and you just never think you're going to be on it. So it's a wonderful industry, it's a wonderful world, it's full of talented people and amazing programs, as we've all seen tonight.
0: Sam Neill posthumously won Best Lead Actor in a Drama, while Brooke Satchwell won Best Lead Actress. And Deborah Malman became the first Indigenous person to be inducted into the Hall of Fame. Western Australia's first community radio station is celebrating its 50th anniversary. Curtin Radio was launched on the 16th of October 1976. Curtin University Library is hosting an exhibition called 50 Years of Curtin FM. Featured are artefacts of the station's programming, including vintage radios, photographs, newspaper clippings, and immersive audio recordings. Four Renaissance paintings have been stolen from a museum in Sicily. Italy's culture minister says the works, which were all attributed to Antonello da Messina, were taken on Saturday night. Police are working to identify the thieves and investigating how they were able to enter the Regional Interdisciplinary Museum of Messina without triggering its alarms. It's the latest in a string of museum thefts across Europe in recent months. Turning to sport, in swimming, Lani Pallister has beaten American great Katie Ledecky to win the women's 800-metre freestyle at the Pan Pacific Championships. It was the first time 29-year-old Ledecky lost the race at an international meet. Jamie Jack won the men's 50-metre freestyle with a championship record. Sam Short also set a new championship record in the men's 1500-metre freestyle, while Zach Stubblety-Cook took out the men's 200-metre breaststroke on the final night of competition.
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5: And you are listening to me, Tracy, right through till 9 o'clock. I've got an hour to go. And then Wendy comes on. So you've got country for breakfast this morning. It's Monday morning. First day back at work. I know I struggled this morning. I set my alarm at 10 to 5 to get here by 6. And I was still late. The news was on when I got here. And I thought, how does that work? I tried to get up early. And I just wandered around in oblivion, patted the dogs, you know, like. And then I thought, shivers, I got to move my butt if I'm going to get a coffee. So I galloped and got here and just heard the news. So, yeah, it doesn't always happen very well on a Monday, does it? I hope you're managing okay, kicking the dogs and the kids out the door so you can go to work. And I hope you're all on time. But if you're not, don't stress. It does happen to the best of us. In Albany right now, it's 13.8 degrees. It feels a little bit like 8. Actually, the sun is shining outside. I'm looking outside and I just think we are so fortunate to finally have some great weather. Winds are northerly at 24 k's an hour with gusts up to 32 kilometres an hour. Humidity is 53%. 3% with UV index at 4. barometric pressure is 1009.9, and we've had no rain since the wonderful weekend, 9 a.m. yesterday, but Saturday and Sunday were absolutely glorious, and I reckon spring's going to be absolutely amazing. Today's forecast is partly cloudy, very high chance of showers, and most

0: slightly in the afternoon and evening, the chance of a thunderstorm. Okay, possible hail even in the late afternoon. Winds will be northerly 25 to 35 kilometres an hour, turning westerly 30 to 40 k's an hour in the early afternoon, with a forecast maximum of 19. Around our region, Denmark is showers increasing with a top of 19. Bremer, showers increasing with a top of 23. Aren't they lucky? Noongar up, showers windy. Don't like that wind, with a top of 20. Jerry, showers increasing with a top of 21. And Mount Barker, showers with a top of 18. Throughout this week, Albany, Tuesday will be cloudy with a low of 9 and a top of 16. Wednesday, partly cloudy, 10 to 17. And Thursday, partly cloudy with temperatures between 9 and 18. So notice the temperature dial has picked up a bit, even if we are having showers, which is showing us that we're starting to change seasons. And, of course, we had an earlier sunrise, which was 6:52 this morning, and I remember when it was up around 7:30 in the winter, in the cool dark. You know, you'd just get dark so quickly, and it would get so gloomy because it'd be raining, and I think, dare I say, not too loudly, but I think we're past all that. Okay, we're going to have a few Australian songs right now with Casey Chambers, Pony, and Casey again with Shane Nicholson, Sweetest Waste of Time. Enjoy them.
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1: 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Toyota.

hey, don't forget that if you are part of a not-for-profit group, a little community group, and you want to have more reaching status and you'd like people to know about what you do, you can always ring us in the morning, 9842 3456. That's 9842 3456, and you can do one of two things. You can put a little announcement over the radio, or you can pop in and talk to us about what you do and how you do it. And it's free. It's free. So it's just about you and your time. And as a volunteer, you will know how much people appreciate it, because there are so many little groups within our community that no one knows about, and it's really great to connect with people who might have a similar interest to you. So there is a group that I'd like to tell you about. It's called The Craft Project, and they're down at the old museum in the old schoolhouse on a Saturday arvo from 2 until 4. So it's just a couple of hours, and they gather and they knit and do crochet, and they are really happy to share their information with you. And everything that they knit or crochet goes to different areas of our community. So they take their time to do all that. So if you're interested, just pop down to the old schoolhouse. They're called The Craft Project, and they're a great bunch of people. They knit a heap of beanies for the Mission to Seafarers. They knit beanies for newborn babies that need their little heads kept warm. Heaps of people, and whatever money they make when they have a store once a year, they give to different groups. Isn't that amazing? So that's one group that you might like to think about if you like crocheting or knitting. Great group. Okay, we're going to have a listen to Sarah Storer now. Sorry, she's Australian, and her song's called A Cowboy Song. Enjoy.

So she's been around for a while, this lady. She's 52. She's an Australian singer, songwriter, and she's won an impressive 22 gold guitars. Isn't that amazing? And yet I hadn't heard of her. So I'm just getting to know more country songs, so, and country singers around Australia. So if you know people that do that country music thing, you can always text me on 0483 951 009, and I'll endeavour to find them and track them down and play their songs. Okay. As good as I once was, this is a good song with Toby Keith. Enjoy.

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He's fantastic. 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And just for fun, I hope you're going well. I hope you're having a great morning. I hope you're enjoying listening to the music. And let's go with another one of Toby Keith's. This is with Willie Nelson. 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

0: Randy Arriaga.
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0: And he sings some beautiful Mexican songs as well. Okay, we need to acknowledge the lady that's entered the room, Miss Wendy. Hello to Wendy. She's looking bright and sparkly as always. And now we're going to have a listen to Carly Fray featuring Randall King, who's a bit all right too. Fort Worth, have a listen and see what you think.

0: Hi, do you notice she is another American's Got Talent? She is the cat's mother, Tracy. But anyway, Carly Fray was on America's Got Talent as well. And it's great to see these new artists pop up. And what is even better, I reckon every time I look at country, there's quite a few artists, well-known artists like Riley, who then steps up to assist up-and-coming artists with their music. So, you know, it's just great. It not only reinvents the music, but it also supports up-and-coming artists. And we see it in Australia too. Anyway, next up, all wrapped up in you, after these notices.
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1: Okay, we haven't had any Slim today, and I have to have this song because it's been playing in my head all weekend, and so I probably need to play it again all week in my head as well, but you're going to have to listen to it too. Here we go with the Indian Pacific. You know I love this song. 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

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In Pitch In, host Limo travels across Australia to meet the extraordinary people who give their time, not for recognition, but because they believe in community. 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

disco with a little bit more upbeat. And we've got Mr. If the Whole World Was a Honky Tonk with an oldie, George Strait. Let's go. Come on, George.

That was If the Whole World Was Honky Tonk. Let's have another listen to another honky tonk. Hey, what do you reckon, Joni? Yeah, you're a honky tonk. And Mr. Randall King is going to sing this.

0: about all I have time for today. On over to the news. Hope you've enjoyed the show. I certainly have. It's been a great morning. I think the news is nearly ready. Let's have a look. Ooh, Chris got stuck out there. Let's have a look.
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0: There you go.
2: Hello, I'm Laura Devoy. The federal opposition has refused to confirm whether backpackers would be included in the coalition's migration changes. The party wants to limit migration numbers based on housing supply. Over the weekend, Nationals leader Matt Canavan said working holiday visas would not be included in that policy. Today, Angus Taylor wouldn't confirm either way.
3: We'll have more to say as we get closer to the election on the composition of visas. What I will say, though, is we will cap migration numbers based on housing supply. Sadly, we're seeing housing supply in freefall. Labor's missed its housing targets. We're getting about 170,000 and they're targeting well over 200,000. We're not even getting close to their targets.
2: Data centre builders in New South Wales who want access to a streamlined SLA wouldn't confirm either way.
3: We'll have more to say as we get closer to the election on the composition of visas. What I will say, though, is we will cap migration numbers based on housing supply. Sadly, we're seeing housing supply in freefall. Labor's missed its housing targets. We're getting about 170,000 and they're targeting well over 200,000.

0: within 75 days. The state's Environment Minister Penny Sharp told News 24 builders will need to meet high environmental standards.
1: Basically, you need to invest in renewable energy and in water infrastructure to make sure that consumers and businesses and other industries aren't paying for it.
0: Actress Deborah Malman has become the first Indigenous person to be inducted into Australian Television's Hall of Fame. The now 54-year-old's career began in the 1990s. She's since appeared in some of Australia's most well-known productions, including Rabbit Proof Fence, The Sapphires and Offspring. Described as a trailblazer and an industry leader, Malman has won 6 Logies and is just the 6th woman to be inducted into the Hall of Fame.
2: I'm overwhelmed with pride. To be the first Aboriginal person to receive this honour. And as I look around the room, I'm so thrilled to see so many of our mob being celebrated tonight.
0: That audio from Channel 7. Sam Pang won the Gold Logie for Most Popular Personality on Australian Television. Sam Neill was posthumously awarded Best Actor in a Drama for his performance in The 12. And Brooke Satchwell won Best Lead Actress for her role in Dear Life. Researchers have discovered a new way to prevent malaria that could one day transform mosquito bites from a source of deadly infection into immunity boosters against the disease. Lewis Donaldson has more.
3: A team from the Walter Eliza Hall Institute of Medical Research demonstrated a new vaccination approach that can prime the immune system to fight malaria parasites before they cause disease. It also finds that subsequent mosquito bites could act as boosters to strengthen immunity over time. The approach protected mice from developing disease for up to 2 years, a timeline that covers 2 malaria seasons in real-world settings. More than 600,000 people, predominantly pregnant women and children under the age of 5, die from malaria every year.
0: Turning to sport, the West Tigers are closing in on their maiden NRLW final series after a 30-22 win over the New Zealand Warriors. The Tigers have won 3 consecutive matches for the first time ever. Meantime, the Gold Coast Titans are up to second on the ladder after a 26-10 win over the St George Illawarra Dragons, and the Parramatta Eels beat the Canterbury Bankstown Bulldogs 30-18.
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5: Well, good morning, everybody. Wendy here with the All Sorts Show. Thank you so much to Tracy for her fabulous music this morning. I woke up at about 6:15 and there she was, and playing some great music. So let's have a look at the weather. It is 15.7, on its way to 19 degrees today. Humidity 51%, wind coming from the north at 35 kilometres an hour with wind gusts at 47 kilometres an hour. So quite windy today. And there is a strong wind warning current for the Albany coast. So just be careful if you plan to go boating, etc. No rain in the gauge. A little bit of cloud heading towards the south, to the west. So it looks like it's going to be showers increasing, but it says most likely in the afternoon and evening. So enjoy the beautiful morning that we have here. Looking to tomorrow, Tuesday, maximum of 16 with a shower or two. Wednesday, 17, shower or two. And Thursday, maximum of 18 with a shower or two. And around the districts, Denmark's expecting 19, Bremer Bay 23, Nowanga up 20, Mount Barker 18, and Jerramung up 21. Right, let's get into the music, and starting off with an oldie, well, not that old, 1987. That, to me, that's quite modern. Cliff Richard, Some People, went to number 3 in the UK.

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Isn't that such a pretty song from John McLean? And he brought that out in 1971. I reckon that's his best song. And would you believe John McLean, who was born in New York, is now 80 years old. Well, there you go. All these people that you've heard singing forever, and then you realise that, yes, maybe you're getting old too. Well, I have to admit it. That's how it goes. 13 minutes past nine is the time. Now, the Albany show will be coming up in November. So if you have a flourishing pot plant, prize rose or promising patch of veggies, why not show them off in the horticultural competition at the 2026 Albany Show, Friday the 13th and Saturday the 14th of November. And there are different sections to enter: pot plants, bonsai, fruit and vegetables, flowers, Australian natives, roses, plus free sections for children up to 16 years of age. 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Grow it, nurture it, show it. Well, I don't think anything that I grow would be worth showing, but I do enjoy a bit of gardening. And I've got a nice crop of parsley, and the strawberries are just starting to show little flowers and what have you. So what can I say? All's good in the garden. Now, Little Eyes, Fleetwood Mac from 1987.

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We're so glad to have your company, and there's lots more great music to come.

That's a great song by Empire of the Sun from 2008. Empire of the Sun are a Sydney duo, Luke Steele and Nick Littlemore. They formed in 2007, and that Walking on a Dream, which was the name of the album as well, received 11 nominations at the ARIA Music Awards in 2009 and won 7 of them. And yes, they're still producing music today, and very colourful group. They love to dress up, and very good. 22 minutes past 9 is the time. I think we'll keep it with Aussie music. A Little River Band from the 1988 LP Monsoon, Love is a Bridge.

0: Come on. Righto, round it up.
1: Matt's a legend around here.
0: Come on.
1: Not because he can speak cow.
0: Come on, Bella, Bessie.
2: Nelly, move along there, girl. That's the way.
1: But because he's a volunteer ambulance officer with St. John.
3: Come on, Mr. Williams. Time to get you to the hospital.
1: Legend. And we need more of them. It takes all kinds of people to keep the Great Southern strong. 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

Well, that was a massive hit for Glenn Medeiros back in 1987. Topped the charts in several countries, including Canada, France, Ireland, the Netherlands, and the United Kingdom. And before that was Mr. Smooth himself, Barry White. Well, yes, sounding absolutely fabulous from 1973. And he was from Galveston in Texas and died at quite an early age of 53 from kidney failure. But he'd always been quite a big man, but sounding absolutely gorgeous. Time is 25 minutes to 10. Time for a little bit of The Bubble. Yes, Michael Bublé from his album Higher, which came out in 2022, is the title track. Enjoy.

yes. A bit of Michael Bublé. I do like that man. Now, birthdays today. The famous birthdays today are Robert De Niro. Yes, he's 83 today, born in Manhattan in New York. US actor and has won Oscars and all sorts of stuff. Nelson Piquet, Brazilian motor racing driver. He was born in Brazil and he turns 74 today. Michael Malthouse. Yes, Mick Malthouse, and well remembered as leading the West Coast Eagles to premierships, etc. Born in Ballarat and he's 73 today. Noni Hazelhurst, Melbourne actress. And she's 73 today as well, born at the same day as Michael Malthouse. Well, there you go. Belinda Carlisle, American singer. She was one of the Go-Go's and she turns 68 today. Sean Penn turns 66. And, of course, he's a US actor and he's won an Oscar. And who else have we got? Donnie Wahlberg. Now, he was a member of New Kids on the Block, and they had several top 10 hits from 1988 to 1990, including the one I'm going to play in a minute. But if it's your birthday today, well, spoil yourself. Get somebody else to spoil you. Eat whatever you fancy today, because, yes, it's a free day today. Well, I reckon it's always a free day on my birthday. And have a fabulous day. Happy birthday.

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Well, Mr. Jimmy Barnes rocking it out with River Deep, Mountain High from 1991, originally brought out in 1966 by Ike and Tina Turner. And hundreds of people have brought it out as well. Whose version you like best? Well, it's one of those songs. Lots of people have brought it out and lots of people have done it justice. And it's written by Ellie Greenwood and Jeff Barry, like a lot of Motown songs back in the day. Time is 11 minutes to 10. Going to keep it Australian with 1927. And from their LP Ish, which came out in 1988, I'm going to play If I Could. But do you know where they got their name from in 1927? Well, it was drawn from a hat of suggestions and was a favourite saying of one of their members who used to say, I haven't done that since 1927. So there you go. Went to number 6 in Australia. If I Could, 1927.

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Well, that was Paul Kelly and Rebecca Barnard from 2025. And that was called Made For Me, written by Paul Kelly. Of course, he's a great Australian rock music singer, songwriter and guitarist. And he's performed solo and led numerous groups, including The Dots, The Coloured Girls, The Messengers, you name it. He's always been there. He was actually born in Adelaide and he's now 71 years young. Now, the news will be coming up in a couple of minutes. So to take us there, I thought we might have a little bit of the James Bond theme. Oh, yes. John Barry, James Bond. Ooh, love a James Bond movie. Can't wait till they bring out another one.

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1: Hello, I'm Laura Devoy. One Nation MP Barnaby Joyce says his party is still working through ideas to change the superannuation scheme. Leader Pauline Hanson yesterday said she was open to options, including rethinking the super guarantee, which requires employers to pay 12% of superannuation on top of salaries. Treasurer Jim Chalmers slammed the idea, saying it would leave Australians worse off. Mr Joyce told the ABC people should be able to access their money.
2: It is their money. It's not the superannuation fund's money. It's not the government's money. It's private individuals' money. And when they say, well, they might be in poverty later on, we've got a lot of people in poverty right now who can't afford their groceries right now, who can't afford their rent right now. So do we say to those people, even though they might have a job, oh, you got to live in your car, but you can't get access to your own money.
1: Education workers in Victoria have voted to accept the state government's revised offer, with industrial action planned for Wednesday called off. The offer involved a minimum pay increase of 28.3% over 4 years, and after-school meeting hours will be capped at 40 per year, down from 80. Union boss Justin Mullally says 79% of members endorse the offer.
3: Together, we've been able to get a significant outcome that delivers real pay increases, real improvements to conditions, and we got a commitment from the state government to deliver full funding for our schools. This is a really important step.
1: Industrial action planned for Wednesday, which would have been the third time this year teachers walked off the job, has been cancelled. The Royal Commission has heard a program bringing Jewish, Israeli and Palestinian communities together in Australia shows they're willing to
3: pay increases, real improvements to conditions, and we got a commitment from the state government to deliver full funding for our schools. This is a really important step.
1: Industrial action planned for Wednesday, which would have been the third time this year teachers walked off the job, has been cancelled.

0: incredible is how the strengthening of those participants after the delegations believe that practical barriers within the corporations that they actually believe they belong in can actually be altered and impacted. So they get their own hope of actually they can actually become agents of change.
1: The search for a missing bushwalker in southern New South Wales has entered a sixth day. Lily Hooper was reported missing after going for a hike in the Natai National Park last Wednesday. Her car has been found, but there's been no sign of the 18-year-old. A multi-agency search involving police, firefighters, the State Emergency Service and the Australian Defence Force is continuing. Police are working to establish her movements after she left home, as well as what supplies she had with her when she set out. Former Liberal Party President Chris Gattonby has been sworn in as a senator. He replaces Tasmanian Wendy Askey, who announced she'd leave federal politics in June. Turning to sport, reigning premiers North Melbourne are on top of the AFLW ladder after the opening round of the season. The Roos smashed Geelong by 73 points on Saturday. Yesterday, Brisbane beat Essendon 12-13-85 to 6-1-37. The Sydney Swans beat Adelaide by 8 points. Port Adelaide overcame Fremantle 6-5-41 to 2-8-20, and GWS defeated the West Coast Eagles by 12.
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3: Well, the time is 3 minutes past 10. Let's have a look at the weather. It is 16.2. Feels like 8 degrees, on its way to 19 today. Humidity 50%. Wind coming from the north at 37 kilometres an hour with wind gusts at 54 kilometres an hour. No rain in the gauge. However, sneaking up on the side of the radar is a whole mass of green. And it looks like it's just sort of about at Walpole, our area. So they're saying a very high chance of showers, most likely in the afternoon and evening, and even of a chance of a thunderstorm near the coast. And don't forget, there's a strong wind warning for the Albany coast today. Now, tomorrow, Tuesday, 18th of August, a maximum of 16, shower or two. Wednesday, a maximum of 17, shower or two. And Thursday, a maximum of 18, shower or two. So it's much of a muchness now for the rest of the week. And didn't we have a beautiful weekend? I hope you managed to get out and enjoy it. So back to the music, a bit of Foreigner. Written by Lou Graham and Mick James, so they are two members of Foreigner from the LP Inside Information from 1987. Say You Will. Say-

0: Come on, all you retired or semi-retired people. 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

Oh, isn't that a fabulous song by Daryl Hall and John Oates from 1975? I love that song. 12 minutes past 10 is the time. 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Drawing on interviews with over 170 locals, including Menang elders, migrants, poets and teenagers, the immersive experience directly features more than 110 voices, exploring themes of country, identity, industry and belonging. 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Yes, lots of fabulous things going on this year, that is for sure. Now, James Taylor, from his LP that came out in 1981 called Dad Loves His Work, one of my favourite songs of his, Her Town Too. It was written by James Taylor and J.D. Souther and sung together. It's a gorgeous song. Enjoy.

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Oh, yes, one of Elton John's best songs. Well, according to me, it is from the LP Don't Shoot Me, I'm Only the Piano Player. And that came out in 1973, one of the hundreds and hundreds of songs that Elton John and Bernie Taupin wrote together. Elton John writes the music and Bernie Taupin writes the lyrics. Yes, fabulous duo, that's for sure. The time is 23 minutes past 10. Going to keep with the smoochy sounds here with a bit of the gorgeous George Michael from his album Older, the title song, which came out in 1996.

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One of Australia's best groups, Ice House, and that was from 1986 from the LP Man of Colours. And the group was formed in Sydney in 1977 with Ivor Daisies as the lead singer. What a great voice that man has. And I believe it's still going today. Time they brought out some new music. We'll have to have words. 28 minutes to 11 is the time. Now, the Albany Rock and Roll Club is holding an evening of rock and roll, rockabilly, swing and line dancing this Sunday, the 16th of August, starting at 5 o'clock and it goes till 7 o'clock. Live music is being provided by the Rug Cutters, and head to the Albany Bowling Club in Barrett Street, Arana, to join in the fun. Sing along, tap your feet and get up and dance away the winter chill. Everyone is welcome. The bar will be open and the music will be playing. So for ticket prices and for more information, you can call Trina on 0456 951 651. And if ever you want me to tell you a phone number or whatever, or even if you want to have a chat or just to ask for a song, give us a text on 0483 951 009, or you can phone me in the studio on 9842 3456. Always lovely to hear from you. Now, we're going to keep those men's voices going that I love so much. Wicked Game, yes, the fabulous Chris Isaak, and he's from Stockton in California, and sings lots of great songs. But this, from his third album, The Heart-Shaped World, which came out in 1989, was his biggest seller. Of course, Wicked Game.

Oh, yes, a great song by Chris Isaak. Now, just before that song, I actually read out something that actually happened yesterday. What am I thinking? August is getting away from me as per normal. So let's have a CSA that is actually current. So support Daffodil Day on Thursday, the 20th of August. That's this Thursday. By joining the Sunrise Swim at Middleton Beach, commencing at 6:30 a.m. Entry is by a $20 donation. Participants will receive a yellow swim cap and a free coffee. And then from 9 a.m. to 3 p.m. the Daffodil Day street appeal will be happening at various locations around Albany with beautiful daffodils and other Daffodil Day merchandise available. And for any more information, please call Bethany on 0447 662 633. Yes. Right. I think I'm up to date now. Dear, it's always a worry, isn't it? Especially on a Monday. How about a bit of rock and roll music? Mental as anything. 1988.

When this happens to you, let Paul Armstrong Smash Repairs sort the problem. 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

Oh, yes, one of Australia's best singers from back in the 60s and the 70s. That song came out in 1971 called Hummingbird, and that was Jeff St. John with Copper Wine. And Jeff St. John spent his life in a wheelchair because he was born with spina bifida, but that didn't let him hold him back, and he had quite a few hits back in the day, and he was often on a countdown rocking his wheelchair as only he knew how to do. Now, I've been neglecting the lassies as usual. So a little bit of Katie Lang. Of course, she's Canadian from Alberta, singer, songwriter, record producer and actress. And from one of her albums that came out in 1993 called Even Cowgirls, Get the Blues, Hush, Sweet Lover. Beautiful.

Of course, that was Katie Lang singing Help Me from 2010 from the album Recollections. And if you haven't got that album, just do yourself a favour and go out and get it. It's a double CD and it's absolutely beautiful. And I'll play Hush Sweet Lover after the next song. La Bamba, Los Lobos from 1987. This was originally a Mexican folk song and Richie Valens brought it out in 1958. But Los Lobos, well, who did it better? That's for you to say.

0: 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I just like it.
1: Well, this is the Katie Lang song that I promised you. And thank you, Jenny, for your phone call. I shall find out who wrote Help Me by Katie, that Katie Lang sang. And I'll let you know after the news. So this should take us up to the news. Hush, Sweet Lover, Katie Lang.

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1: Hello, I'm Lewis Donaldson. Green Senator Jordan Steele-John has pleaded against NDIS cuts as debate on legislation continues in the Senate. The Senator has made a passionate plea to the government and coalition not to go ahead with the legislation and says the cuts are not needed.
2: Then shame on you. You betray not only this community, but the national character. You will be condemned by history. The blood and the lives of those who will suffer and die will be on your hands and will live in your consciences forever.
1: Both major parties say the scheme, as it is unsustainable. Last year, it grew more than 11%, above the government's previous target of less than 6%. The Leader of the Opposition is holding back when it comes to the finer details of the Coalition's migration reform. Angus Taylor refused to confirm if backpackers would be included in the changes as the party plans to limit migration numbers based on housing supply. On the weekend, Nationals leader Matt Canavan said working holiday visas would not be included in that policy, while today Mr Taylor didn't provide any confirmation.
3: We'll have more to say as we get closer to the election on the composition of visas. What I will say, though, is we will cap migration numbers based on housing supply. Sadly, we're seeing housing supply in freefall. Labor's missed its housing targets. We're getting about 170,000 and they're targeting well over 200,000. We're not even getting close to their targets.
1: Alleged gangland boss Fadi Hadara is fighting for life in hospital this afternoon after allegedly being shot in his car. The 48-year-old was hit in an alleged ambush outside his Melbourne home last night. Victorian police say investigations are underway, but they believe it is a targeted attack.
4: Shortly after 6:45 p.m, a family member of the victim attended at the residence where they located our 48-year-old victim lying in a pool of blood next to his BMW.
1: Hadara is alleged to be the head of his namesake family clan linked to Melbourne's illicit tobacco trade. Health authorities have raised concerns about measles immunity gaps across multiple generations of Australians. Laura Devoy has more.
5: A study published today in the Australian and New Zealand Journal of Public Health found overall measles immunity in Australia was 93.3%. The National Centre for Immunisation Research and Surveillance says an estimated 1.7 million Australians were susceptible to measles in 2019. 113 cases have been recorded in Australia so far this year amid a global outbreak.
1: Concerns about measles immunity gaps across multiple generations of Australians. Laura Devoy has more.
5: A study published today in the Australian and New Zealand Journal of Public Health found overall measles immunity in Australia was 93.3%. The National Centre for Immunisation Research and Surveillance says an estimated 1.7 million Australians

0: Mr. Trump said he had a very good relationship with Kim Jong-un of North Korea. He said the exercises with Seoul were costly and send a signal that is totally inappropriate and hostile to a country that, under Mr. Trump's leadership, has been unthreatening and respectful. Turning to sport, New Zealand Warriors fullback Chance Nickel-Cluckstar is facing a two-match ban with an early guilty plea after a hip-drop tackle on Brisbane Broncos fullback Reece Walsh. The 31-year-old has been hit with a Grade 3 dangerous contact charge. Walsh is expected to undergo surgery on a high-grade syndesmosis injury, which would likely rule him out for the rest of the season.
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2: Well, it's 3 minutes past 11, and yes, the weather is certainly starting to come in out there. It is 16 degrees at the moment, supposedly on its way to 19. Feels like 9.8, humidity 54%. Wind coming from the north at 28 kilometres an hour, with wind gusts at 36 kilometres an hour. No rain in the gauge, but it's definitely coming. I'd say it's probably, well, it looks like it's just about got up to about Denmark as we speak, but there's a whole mass of green out there. Yes, it is definitely, the weather is on its way. So it's saying high chance of showers, most likely in the afternoon and early evening, with the chance of a thunderstorm near the coast. And don't forget about the strong wind warning that is current for the Albany coast. Tomorrow, maximum of 16 and a shower or two. Wednesday, maximum of 17, a shower or two. Thursday, 18 with a shower or two. And let me see. Let's have a little look at the weekend, why don't we? Thursday, 18, shower or two. Friday, 19, partly cloudy. Saturday, 20, shower or two. And Sunday, 16 degrees and showers. So it looks like it's going to be a little bit of a damp week this week. Now, I'm going to play a gorgeous song. What a Wonderful World, Louis Armstrong, 1967. If this doesn't make you feel good, nothing will. And then after that, we'll have Chad Williams. Yes, the regional manager from Consumer Protection. So, Louis Armstrong.

0: I don't think you brought it with you, no. So, now, most of us have brought a gift card before. Well, I certainly have, and they're a quick and easy way for a birthday present or whatever. And but guess who else loves gift cards? Well, scammers, yes, I can't believe it. Especially cards for Apple, iTunes, Google Play and Amazon. So why do we fall for this? So how do they steal the money? I mean,
1: yeah,
0: what happens?
1: It's more common than you'd think, unfortunately. But so essentially the scammer will ask you to hand over the serial numbers of a card. That's kind of the method they use. And they then sell them on secondary markets. So and they even funnel money through dodgy in-app purchases that they'll get a payout for using the code. And once the serial number's handed over, there's pretty much no chance of getting your money back. So that's kind of why they'd like them, because it's harder to track them as well.
0: Oh, for goodness sake. It just sounds unbelievable, doesn't it?
1: No, definitely. So, I mean, that's, as I mentioned, the gift cards are a method for stealing money. So that's kind of the method. But one of the biggest ways they do that is actually through romance scams. So they'll have built up trust with someone over days and many weeks, building trust, building relationship, and then suddenly there'll be some emergency or urgency that they need help with, and they'll ask for help in the form of gift cards.
0: That sounds really scummy. I mean, it's really picking on people at their emotional fragility, isn't
1: that's
0: it?
1: That's right, yeah. Unfortunately, scamming is it's multi-million dollars, well, probably billions of dollars worth of business for these companies, these organisations. So they can be pretend to be from governments or business or even your boss. They might claim gift cards are needed to pay for bills, fees, taxes, or some other urgent expense that they've convinced you that's real. And investment scammers also have been known to use the same tactic as well. So they'll build trust, encourage you to invest, and say, "Oh, do you know you can invest with gift cards?" Because sometimes you can actually buy gift cards. Like there's like a discount sometimes in gift cards. So,
0: oh, goodness
1: sake.
0: Yeah. So imagine you're sort of starting a new job, and your CEO asks you to buy some gift cards. But it's a scammer, so I mean, how do you know? What do you do?
1: Yeah, it's unfortunate. It can happen, and that's exactly what happened to one woman recently who lost more than $17,000 a few weeks after starting a new job.
0: Oh my goodness!
1: And she thought she was following instructions from her CEO or a boss. Purchased some Apple and Microsoft gift cards over 3 days before she started to become a bit suspicious and discovered the emails were fake. So just in that short amount of time. And cases like that show how scammers can use publicly available information or professional networking sites to impersonate CEOs, so they get to know who they are and pretend they're them. And they often target employees and create a sense of urgency, so to pressure them. And being a new employee, you might be more vulnerable than.
0: But how did they know she was a new employee?
1: Well, they've reached out.
0: I mean, that's scary.
1: Unfortunately, they cast their net wide. So they send their messages around and hope some pick up, basically.
0: Oh, yeah. Gosh, it's absolutely dreadful, isn't it? So what are the shops and that doing to sort of stop people from doing that? What raises the alarm bell?
1: Yeah, so Consumer Protection for many years now has been working with retailers to help try and prevent these type of scams. Stores have been encouraged to display warnings.
0: Right.
1: And train their staff to be aware. So if someone were to come in and want to buy multiple cards or large denomination cards, they'd generally be asked, are you sure? Like, is everything okay kind of thing? Or there'll be a limit to buying certain cards. But scammers continue to adapt. Some now actually run the phone to a person and coaching them through how to answer the questions from the store person.
0: But you mean that doesn't ring alarm bells to the person who's going to buy them?
1: Well, unfortunately, because often they've been built up trust over many days and months, they feel they know them and they think they're doing the right thing. It's very hard to convince people otherwise sometimes. But and they might be instructed to say things that the cards are for a family member, could be for a birthday or another special occasion. They're being coached to get by the store person as well.
0: Oh my goodness! What can we do to protect ourselves against this, Chad?
1: Yeah, well, I mean, first thing is don't assume a person you're dealing with on the phone or online is who they say they are. That's the very first thing in this kind of scam and other scams. And many of these criminals operate from overseas, and they are actually highly skilled at what they do. So they know how to play with people's emotions and build on fear and trust and excitement. And they can even make calls appear as though they're coming from an Australian phone number as well. So you wouldn't think they're overseas. It's important to remember that no real employee, business or government agency will ask for payments using gift cards.
0: And I think that's something really to remember that, you know, they just wouldn't do that.
1: It needs to start ringing alarm bells for people.
0: Yeah,
1: and the more that we can get the message out on that. If you approach for that, just say, look,
0: No.
1: Sorry.
0: No.
1: It's completely fine to say no. And unfortunately, we find that people are so trusting and they're so wanting to trust people. But sometimes you do have to say no. And treat any unexpected request for a gift card, whether it comes from a boss, family member or online partner, with caution, as we've said, until you can actually verify in person. So if someone were to want a gift card in person, that might be another thing, but generally I'd be saying, look,
0: no.
1: And if you work in retail or someone tries to buy an unusual amount of gift cards, talk to your manager and ask the customer to talk to us at Consumer Protection as well, because we can help talk them through just to make sure that they're aware.
0: So it's sort of comforting to know, but if they do think that they've, get into trouble or whatever, how do they get in touch with you?
1: As always, give us a call on 1300 30 40 54, or you can make a scam report on our website, which is scamnet.wa.gov.au.
0: Great job you're doing there. So a little bit about Fuel Watch here.
1: Yeah, it was just so what we're finding now, particularly with the focus on fuel, is that some of our lovely community members are noticing when prices don't match Fuel Watch. So the Bowser or the price might not match our website.
0: Oh, okay.
1: And they're communicating that through to us, which is great. But we just a little reminder, if you are doing that, if you do come across a price discrepancy, please keep it and send us any evidence you have.
0: Right.
1: And that could be your receipt or photos of the Bowser. Could be the price board showing the fuel type and price. And that info can actually be crucial in helping us investigate those issues as well.
0: Right.
1: And you can report those concerns via email to us at fuelwatch@lgirs, which is lgirs.wa.gov.au as well. And we'll follow that up for you.
0: Right. And community advice hubs?
1: Yes, I'm still looking to get those up. So I'm travelling out and about generally on a Wednesday. So every first Wednesday of the month, I'm at the Denmark CRC, so the Community Resource Centre. Every second Wednesday, I'm at the Mount Barker CRC, just started up there. And this week, we're at the Albany Public Library on Wednesday between 10 and 12 as well. So come in, any queries about, it could be scams, it could be something you've bought that hasn't kind of got turned out well.
0: Oh, okay, so you're there to,
1: We're fabulous. Very keen to have a chat to people and just to essentially locate ourselves where people are going to be as well. And we're also at obviously based in Aberdeen Street, so 129 Aberdeen Street in Albany, if you do want to pop into the office as well.
0: Well, there you go. What would we do without you, Chad? I mean, that's the thing. I mean, who knows? I mean, I'm a complete novice with anything to do with computers or whatever. Does that make me more or less able to be scammed? Well, I don't know about that.
1: Maybe we'll explore that topic in its own.
0: Another topic, another day. Yeah, there's so many topics that things that Chad has to deal with. So thank you so much for coming in, Chad. That's lovely to speak to you. And just to get the idea out there is to just be aware of all these things. It's just absolutely astounding to me at how many dishonest people there are. Now, it's only a few. I mean, compared to all the people in the world, we have to say that. It's not everybody, but you do have to look after yourself. So thank you so much, Chad, for coming in.
1: Great. Thanks, Wendy.
0: Okay, thank you. Right. Let's have a bit of music, a bit of Peter Cetera with Glory of Love from 1986.

0: Oh, there's nothing like a little bit of Louis Armstrong just to get the hour underway. So, welcome, Chad. Lovely to talk to you again. It looks like the weather's just about to turn out there. Is it warm out there?
1: It's not too bad. Hopefully it's not a sign with the weather turning, me coming in, but that's all good.

Whether you're driving or just need to fill some silence, feel free to tune into some news, events, and melodious music, some local, all handpicked. And hey, you just might find a new favourite artist. Join us for some fun at Great Southern FM 100.9. I'll see you soon.

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1: Well, thank you. One of our sponsors there, Carrie Meyer Chalets, beautiful place. Now, before that was John Denver singing one of my favourite songs of his, Calypso from 1975, which he wrote as a tribute to Jacques Cousteau and his research ship, which was called Calypso, and it was from his LP called Windsong. Now, Jenny, you were quite right. Help Me, that I played by Katie Ling, was certainly written by Jodie Mitchell, and Katie Lang sang that she sang it as a tribute to Jodie Mitchell. So you were quite right there, Jenny. Now, the time is 26 minutes past 11, and isn't Chad a lovely man? He's so sweet and so lovely to talk to. So when he's going to be at the library tomorrow, if you've got any concerns, go and talk to him. He is very approachable. So, yeah. Now, Madonna. So we've got to keep up with the lassies here because, as I say, I always neglect the lassies. Madonna from her Ray of Light album from 1998, and this is called Drowned World.

Whether you're driving or just need to fill some silence, feel free to tune into some news, events, and melodious music, some local, all handpicked. And hey, you just might find a new favourite artist. Join us for some fun at Great Southern FM 100.9. I'll see you soon.

Well, that is a country singer from South Carolina, and his name is Josh Turner, and he sounds pretty good. Ross put me on to him. Yes, thank you, Ross. That was called Time is Love and came out in 2012. The time is 25 minutes to 12, and I have the results from the Keep Albany Beautiful winners for August. Now, judges also visited schools to leave their art competition, which this year features the Western Ringtail Possum. So the best water-wise garden was 75 Henry Street, Milparra. Best private garden, 44 Hereford Way, Milparra. And best kept street, Hereford Way in Milparra. So congratulations to our August winners. And you can check out the great photos on the Keep Albany Beautiful Facebook site. And all monthly winners go into the 2026 Garden Showcase. And September's judging will be in Collingwood, Collingwood Heights, Emu Point and Spencer Park. So if you live in any of those sort of areas, well, what can I say? Better get out there with your lawnmower and keep your gardens looking absolutely beautiful. Now, I'm going to play a special song now by a lassie called Lorena McKennett. Now, you might have heard of her. She's Canadian from Manitoba, musician, singer, songwriter, producer and composer, and plays all her own musical instruments as well as singing and writing the songs. And this song is really dreamy, and I hope you'll like it. It's called Cymbeline, and it's just such a gorgeous thing, and it came out on an album called The Visit, which came out in 1991. Lorena McKennett.

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Oh, isn't that a catchy song? I love that. Moves Like Jagger. And that's Maroon 5, ably assisted by Christina Aguilera. Now, the time is 11:45. I can't believe it. I've only got a quarter of an hour to go before I have to hand over to Jukebox with Sophia, who is here in the building as we speak, ready to take over at 12 o'clock. So I better sneak in a few more songs. Let's have another lassie, Kim Wilde. From 1986, You Keep Me Hanging On. And of course, this is an old Supreme song written by Holland Dozier and Holland. But Kim Wilde took it to number one in the US in 1987.

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1: Well, before that message by one of our sponsors, that was Red Gum with the Diamantina Drover. It's a great song. Red Gum were formed in Adelaide in 1975 and sung a lot of sort of folk and rock songs and were together until 1990. Well, it's time for me to vacate the chair and leave you with Sophia, who I'm sure will have some great music in her jukebox show. So I will be back on the airwaves tomorrow with, of course, the 60s and 70s show from 3 o'clock to 5. So I hope you'll join with me then and I hope you've enjoyed the music I have played today. So bye-bye for now and going out with a little bit of the Deer Hunter. That is such a gorgeous song. And Caventina, yes, beautiful piece of music. Bye-bye. Be back tomorrow.

0: National Radio News.
1: Hello, I'm Lewis Donaldson. Superannuation is in the spotlight again today, with One Nation seeking to amend the way Australians access the scheme. Yesterday, Pauline Hanson flagged planned changes to super if One Nation is elected, saying it's too hard to access the funds early, especially for those struggling with cost of living. More details need to be provided, but party MP Barnaby Joyce told the ABC it must be easier to apply to use super.
2: It is their money. It's not the superannuation fund's money. It's not the government's money. It's private individuals' money. And when they say, well, they might be in poverty later on, we've got a lot of people in poverty right now who can't afford their groceries right now.
1: Meantime, Federal Treasurer Jim Chalmers criticised One Nation's plans.
3: Well, there are already very well considered and long established mechanisms for people in genuine hardship to access their super early. But for good reason, those arrangements are limited. And those arrangements are very focused. And that has been the case for some time now.
1: Victorian public school teachers have called off plans to stage a third statewide strike after unionised educators voted to endorse a new pay and conditions offer. 79% of the union members voted in favour of the Victorian government's offer of a 28.3% to 32.4% pay rise over 4 years. Victorian branch president Justin Mullaly congratulated union members for their efforts.
4: Well done for taking stop work action, for implementing bans and limitations, for engaging your colleagues and parents in the broader community in which you work. Together, we've been able to get a significant outcome that delivers real pay increases, real improvements to conditions, and we got a commitment to deliver full funding for our schools.
1: Two-thirds of federal public bodies could be breaking the law. As Eliza Delves reports, they may be failing to publish Freedom of Information requests within their required timeframes.
5: New data from the Office of the Australian Information Commissioner's desktop review of disclosure practices found half of agencies aren't publishing all the information that's required. It means Australians are being denied access to public information, with the office looking at how long it took departments and agencies to actually publish requests into their disclosure logs. That's the online portals that hold FOI releases. Of the 30 bodies assessed, the office found 20 were not doing so within the mandatory 10 business days.
1: And in entertainment news, Spider-Man Brand New Day has become the eighth movie in history to make more than $2 billion at the global box office, and the second fastest to meet the milestone, behind only Marvel's Avengers Endgame. That's around $2.8 billion made after just 3 weeks in cinemas around the world. The movie stars Tom Holland as Peter Parker and is directed by Destin Daniel Cretton. And the Sydney Swans have confirmed several players were involved in an alleged incident in Melbourne last night. The club says it has notified authorities and the AFL and cannot provide further comment. And in more sport, in tennis, Adam Walton and Chris O'Connell are through to the third round of the Cincinnati Open. Walton defeated the 29th seed Ignacio Busse in straight sets, while O'Connell advanced after 11th seed Casper Ruud retired by Destin Daniel Cretton. And the Sydney Swans have confirmed several players were involved in an alleged incident in Melbourne last night. The club says it has notified authorities and the AFL and cannot provide further comment. And in more sport, in tennis, Adam Walton and Chris O'Connell are through to the third round of the Cincinnati Open.

The joyride has begun. It's jukebox time. It's another Monday. Don't they roll around very quickly? My name is Sophia. A pleasure to be back in the hot seat once more and sharing 3 hours with you now of music that you might know. You might not, but I do hope you'll enjoy it all the same. Thank you so much, Wendy, for taking us through to midday in fine form as always. And starting off the playlist today with Swedish duo Roxette from 1991, the title track of their third album, which became the Swedish duo's fourth consecutive number one hit.

joyride. And I find myself, I don't know about you, but I love whistling along with Per Gessle there in that song. It's such a great song. And we'll have more 90s as the afternoon meanders along. 70s, 80s, and present day too. Let's talk about the weather as it starts outside raining as I speak. And that's the forecast for this afternoon: rain and the chance of a thunderstorm in the afternoon and early evening, and possible small hail in the mix too. Winds at the moment, well, they're northwesterly at 26 kilometres an hour, gusting to 36 at the moment. Yes, it is quite windy as well. And that satellite picture is showing that. And the radar is also showing a whole lot of rain heading our way. So do take care if you're outside on the roads or walking about. Looking around the region today, well, Albany's expecting 19 along with Denmark. And we've got Mount Barker on 18. Bremer Bay is the warmest today with 23. Nowanga up 20, Jeremunga up 21. I should say right now in Albany it's 15.7 degrees. And the humidity, 60%. All right, well, we're up to date with the weather, so let's now cruise on in. And here's one you might remember from Brisbane-born blues musician. This is Matt Taylor, and he's in a nostalgic mood with this 1973 release. Enjoy it.

Australia has 4.67 million cases of food poisoning each year. 48,000 end up in hospital, and 38 lead to preventable deaths. To avoid being part of these stats, it pays to look before you cook. Always read food labels for cooking and storage instructions. 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

0: Oh, the early 80s. And Olivia Newton-John with her hit Heart Attack, which featured on her Volume 2 Greatest Hits and was also nominated for a Grammy Award. Great tune from the early 80s there. And just was curious about when she passed away. It's like been 4 years. She passed on the 8th of August 2022. Can you believe it? Matt Taylor up first in that set of two Australian tracks with his best known hit, I guess, I Remember When I Was Young. And he was one of the first artists to record for the Mushroom record label and was managed by its owner, Michael Gudinski. Word is he's lived in Perth since the late 70s. I love the mouth organ of that tune throughout. And thank you, Jenny, for getting in touch. Jenny says that John Farnham has done a cover of that song quite well. I've not heard it, Jenny, but I will have a good listen to it. Thank you for listening in. And if, like Jenny, you'd like to get in touch, it's very easy to do so. The text line is 0483 951 009. I'd love to hear from you. Time now is 19 minutes past 12 o'clock and you're tuned in to Jukebox here on Great Southern FM.
1: Well, I'm here to tell you, baby. Hi, this is Pete Murray for RAD, recording artists, actors and athletes against drink driving. Music's one of the most important things in my life, but nothing's more important than life itself. If you drink then drive, you're risking your life and the lives of everybody on the road. So before you go out for a few drinks, plan ahead. Stay the night somewhere close, share a taxi, catch public transport, or arrange a designated driver who won't drink. You'll make the road a safer place for all of us.

Oh, it's got to be one of my favourite XTC songs. To this day, 26 years later, Stupidly Happy. Ah, the joyous feeling of a newfound romance. That's what that song pertains to. That Stupidly Happy feeling. And founding member Andy Partridge said of the song's riff, well, there's one that Keith Richards hadn't gotten around to coming up with. And I really do like that riff throughout the song too. And I paired that with another song released in the year 2000, a cool indie release from another English band called Embrace. And the song you heard, Hooligan. There you go. The Albany Public Library hosts a writing group for those interested in memoirs, biographies, or non-fiction. If you're interested in history, well, this may be the group for you. The writing group meets every second Monday afternoon. And guess what? The next one's on today between 2 and 4 p.m. in the study space at the Albany Library. So get along if you're interested in history and all that involves, memoirs, biographies, non-fiction. For further information, go to events at the albany.wa.gov.au page or phone them on 6820-3600. We'll have a quick weather check-in and then we'll continue on with the sounds of Jukebox. 14.3 is the reading right now from the Albany Airport. The humidity sitting on 72% and the wind north-northwesterly at 19 kilometres, gusting to 29. The forecast today is for 19 degrees, so we've got a little way to go. But yes, the showers, they've abated for now as I look out the window here on North Road. But yes, we're in for a rainy afternoon after such a beautiful weekend too of sunshine and warmth. I hope you made the most of it, and I hope that your Monday, 17th of August, has got off to a really fabulous beginning. And here are Supergrass, another British band, and a big hit for them from the mid-90s. This one's going to have you up moving about, if nothing else will. The song you're going to hear, All Right.

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Oh, that's a great one to sing along to, isn't it? Ganga Jang there from Sydney and their song, The Bigger They Are. You know, I listen to Ganga Jang and it's just so Australian, isn't it? Their music and lyrics embody the Australian way of life. And of course, their big song, Sounds of Then, is well played on radio. But I like that one a lot too, from 1985 and their self-titled debut album. Singer and songwriter Mark Callaghan nails it perfectly. They're a beloved Sydney band to this day. And first up, Feeling All Right, Supergrass, British band, and from their debut album, I Should Coco. And to think that song was written in the bleak English midwinter. Maybe they wrote it to sort of bring some sunshine into their days, but it's a great one to pick you up with on a Monday, I reckon. If you're having a bit of a blue time right now, I hope that one really helped you along. It's 21 minutes before 1 o'clock, and this is Jukebox here on Great Southern FM. We'll continue on with some more Australian music now and go to a lady, which I think I played a song of hers last week. She is known as Rachel and based in the Northern Territory, and a prolific songwriter she is, penning songs with heart and plenty of soul, and she's got quite a unique voice as well. I've got lined up to play for you now the first single from her debut EP, Inertia, which was released back in 2019. And this song, Not the Same, which you're about to hear, was Song of the Year in the Northern Territory in the electronic category. Let's enjoy it now on Jukebox.

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No, I didn't know that song was actually a cover until I did some research on it last night. The original was released a year earlier by an artist going by the name of Moon Martin. And Robert Palmer, well, he released his cover back in 1979 on the album Secrets. And it was quite a hit for him. But whatever the doctor prescribed, he certainly became addicted to love 6 years later. Boy, he had a good time in the 80s too. And gosh, he died so young, 54, back in 2003. Oh, great song, though, to rev you up with on a Monday. And Rachel up first from the Northern Territory and her 2019 release, Not the Same. 12 minutes left of this first hour of Jukebox. I do hope you've enjoyed the tunes so far. Pleasure to have your company on this Monday afternoon. I just received a call from Denise, who has found a little pet shop toy belonging to a little boy called Noah, found near the little beach on the Lower King Bridge. And she has it in her possession. So if you know this person and you'd like it returned, get in touch here at the studio. And the phone line is 9842 3456, and I can put you in touch with Denise. Hopefully the two can be reconnected. All right, let's continue on. And some alternative country Americana on the way for you right now from Randy Weeks, formerly of LA band Lonesome Strangers, going out on his own in the year 2000 with his debut solo album Madeline. And from it, this song, Motor City.

Hello, this is Wendy's All Sorts, now being broadcast between 9 and 12 on Monday mornings. Join me for music from all the decades and interviews. We can sing along together.

Yes, the sounds of West Australian pop psych band Pond, and a release from March this year called Terrestrials, taken from their album of the same name, which was released back in June, and a great song too. Terrestrials, the humankind, that is. Going out to the news. Wow, where did this first hour go? We've got two more hours of Jukebox still to enjoy here on Great Southern FM. Harvey Sutherland takes us to news with some neurotic funk out of Melbourne. Super Ego. Catch you on the other side of the 1 o'clock news.

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1: Hello, I'm Lewis Donaldson. The Prime Minister says Australia stands beside Indonesia after the nation's east was struck by a 7.7 magnitude earthquake on the weekend. At least 53 people were killed and thousands impacted. During question time, Anthony Albanese gave his sympathies to those affected.
2: On behalf of the Australian government and people, I extend my sympathies to all those affected by this tragic event. We stand with the Indonesian government and its people at this sad and difficult time, as we have always done and we always will do.
1: Today also marks the 81st anniversary of Indonesian Independence Day. Supermarkets have launched facial recognition trials in a bid to curb rising retail crime. Alyssa Delves has the details.
3: Grocers like Coles and Woolworths are piloting the program, which has come under fire as retailers attempt to balance protection for staff and shoppers with safeguarding consumer privacy. Finance expert Dr. Jason Pallant says cameras and facial recognition tech have a key role to play in improving security, but it also creates a challenge for visitors who may question why their face is being scanned and what's done with their information. Debates also swirling around consent, especially for children, with questions being posed about whether they'll be treated differently to adults. The trials are part of broader moves across the retail industry and come at a cost to supermarkets of tens of millions of dollars, including the setup of gates at exits, cameras monitoring bagging areas, and body cameras for staff.
1: Police have confirmed an arrow was fired at officers in the Northern Territory yesterday. It comes after authorities confronted a large group of armed men in an outback community about 400 kilometres southwest of Darwin. Police vehicles were reportedly damaged after the group allegedly ignored officers' warnings and advanced with metal bars in what officers called an appalling display of violence. NT police say group members allegedly became hostile when they encountered the officers and began throwing projectiles. And actress Hayden Panettiere has died, aged 36. She was best known for her work on television and movies like Heroes, Nashville and Racing Stripes. Showers can be expected along the east coast while the front crosses the Bight. The Bureau of Meteorology's David Crock has more on tomorrow's forecast.
4: This high over the southern Tasman Sea is pushing showers right up along the east coast. And this front, which is crossing the south coast of Western Australia and into South Australia during Tuesday, that's going to bring showers, patchy rain and some thunderstorms to large parts of particularly South Australia, but also Western New South Wales and Western Victoria during tomorrow. In the north, dry season continues with dry and mostly sunny conditions across most of the area.
1: And turning to sport in AFL, Gold Coast Bailey Humphrey has signed a contract extension to remain at the Suns until the end of 2030. Humphrey was taking part in discussions with Melbourne last year, but the Suns were firm in keeping the 21-year-old. And in cricket, Bangladesh's captain is confident his side will dominate Australia in the second test after earning a 9-wicket win in Darwin in 4 days in the first test. The victory has set the visitors up for a shot at a clean sweep of the series in Mackay. Gold Coast Bailey Humphrey has signed a contract extension to remain at the Suns until the end of 2030. Humphrey was taking part in discussions with Melbourne last year, but the Suns were firm in keeping the 21-year-old. And in cricket, Bangladesh's captain is confident his side will dominate Australia in the second test after earning a

Oh, starting hour two with some Jamiroquai. Always worthy of a spin here on Jukebox. And from 1997, All Right, that featured on his third album, Travelling Without Moving, him, JK. Well, he fronts the British Funk Acid Jazz Collective. And they released a plethora of great dance tracks, particularly in the 90s. And that one cracked the US charts, their only single to do so. Love it. And that's what this hour's devoted to, dance and groove, getting you moving and grooving, which I like to do, even if it is only in the chair. Welcome to the second hour of Jukebox here on Great Southern FM. My name's Sophia. Pleasure to be with you. If you'd like to get in touch, the SMS text line 0483 951 009. Checking in with the weather first though, 13.5 degrees in Albany right now, heading for a top of 19, maybe. The showers, yes, set to continue this afternoon and evening.

Evening with a chance of a thunderstorm in the afternoon and early evening, and well, why not throw some possible small hail in there too? Right now, the humidity is nice and high at 84%, and the wind westerly at 26 kilometres an hour, gusting to 36 around the region today. Bremer Bay, the warmest with 23, followed by Nawangarup. And that they're having 20, Jerramung up 21, Albany and Denmark 19, and Mount Barker 18 as the expected top. All right, we're done with the weather. Let's continue on now. And got a great one from the Commodores here. One of their last hits with Lionel Richie as lead singer from 1981, Lady, You Bring Me Up.

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0: is a big song from a big album for Empire of the Sun. And Walking on a Dream, the title track of the album back in 2008. Yeah, all that time ago. Great song, though, and awesome to play it for you. Empire of the Sun, essentially a duo of Nick Littlemore from Panau and Luke Steele, a WA artist who plays with the Sleepy Jackson, a WA band. They picked up 7 arias for the album, and that was Single of the Year as well. I paired that with some Commodores, a great one from 1981 called Lady, subtitled You Bring Me Up. Wasn't written by Lionel Richie, but he did write a song called Lady for Kenny Rogers, which was a number one hit for him for 6 weeks. Yes, a great song. And more 80s still to come here on Jukebox. The time now is 20 minutes past 1 o'clock. We're into the second hour and coming back with some more Australian sounds.
1: 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I'm Scott Leary, MLA, member for Albany.

some awesome Australian dance music there, courtesy of Sydney duo production wizards they are too, Flight Facilities, and one of their earliest releases from 2011 called Foreign Language, featuring Jess Higgs on vocals. They do use different vocalists in their music, which really keeps it fresh. I like that when production artists do that. Wonderful music to dance to here on Jukebox. Hey, spring is just around the corner. I think it's already here, really. I know my garden is telling me that. And the Bloom Festival is now, it's coming up very, very soon, from 12th of September through to the 11th of October. The Great Southern will come alive with wildflowers, food and wine experiences, open gardens, creative workshops, community events and unforgettable road trips through some of Western Australia's most spectacular landscapes. Now is the perfect time to start planning your Bloom adventure. To get a full rundown of the exciting venues and events, go to the website, which is www.albany2026.com.au/events/Bloom Festival. And away you go. Yes, I've got a beautiful display of everlastings at the moment at in my garden, and it's just a delight. And some fruit trees also flowering too. It's just those little signs that tell us, yes, we are here, where spring is almost upon us. All right, let's enjoy some more music now in the dance realm, and we're going to go to an American duo of Maya Hawthorne and Jake One, and they come together as Tuxedo, and this is a great song called Do It.

dressed to impress and making all the right moves. That's Tuxedo and their song Do It, which has brought us to 1:30. Checking in weather-wise, 13.3 right now in Albany, 87% in humidity, and the wind westerly at 19 kilometres an hour, gusting to 29, heading for a top of 19. We'll see how we go, but there's a bit of blue sky as I look out the window, and a little bit of sunshine too. All right, let's continue on now and to the 70s with Donna Summer. Oh, yes, the queen of disco. She released a double concept album that year called Once Upon a Time, her sixth album, and it's a modern day Cinderella themed story. And I like this one from it. It's called Simply I Love You.

0: Something special from Chelsea Wilson, Real Love. She's an Australian artist from Melbourne, fusing together a love of early disco, epic pop and jazz. Whoa, it's all there. And that song, Real Love, released back in 2018. Wonderful stuff. Pairing that with another love song from Donna Summer of 1977, I Love You. And she certainly sounded like she did, didn't she? It's 18 minutes before 2 o'clock and deep into this second hour of Jukebox we are. Coming back in just a moment with some West Australian music from Grace Barbe.
1: 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Born from the quiet reflection of the COVID lockdowns, Noir became their acclaimed ABC jazz album, blending standards and originals that uncover beauty in shadow, empathy and calm. Don't miss this extraordinary evening at the Albany Entertainment Centre on Friday, the 21st of August. 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

Oh, great sound she has too. Grace Barbe, based in WA, Seychelles born, and a recipient of 13 WA Music Industry Awards throughout the years. That song you heard, Mon Arrivé, from 2007, her debut single from her first album, Creole Daughter. It's got a great world sound to it, hasn't it? And since 2022, Grace Barbe has become the bassist for the Cat Empire, which is special. And I actually did see them when they came to Denmark a few years back now, and she was must have been around that time. She was on stage with them. Great West Australian sounds right here on Jukebox. Time now is 13 minutes to 2. Let's return to the 90s and to US rapper and actor LL Cool J. And if you've ever wondered what that stands for, it's Ladies Love Cool James. And he became one of the first hip-hop artists to achieve mainstream success. Here's his hit, Around the Way Girl, from 1990. Enjoy it.

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There's no mistaking his voice, is there? That's Joe Jackson from 1984. You can't get what you want, imparting some words of wisdom there, till you know what you want. Yes, indeed. Love that big band sound in that song. Great tune, featured on his Body and Soul album of 1984. And in April this year, he released his 22nd album called Hope and Fury. Well, getting us to the 2 o'clock news, I've got another 90s track, Mr. Devil from Big Time Charlie, number one hit for the UK production duo. 1 hour left of Jukebox. Join me after news.

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1: Hello, I'm Lewis Donaldson. Snap rallies have been held across the country today against proposed NDIS cuts. Some protesters even staged a die-in outside of NDIS headquarters in Sydney, with organisers from the Protect Our NDIS Alliance explaining it is a way to demonstrate the devastating impacts the cuts will have. The federal government is expected to pass sweeping cuts to the scheme in a deal with the coalition this week, with both major parties saying the scheme as it is unsustainable. Last year, it grew more than 11%, above the government's previous target of less than 6%. At today's protest, Kyle Montgomery spoke about what the changes will mean for them and other participants.
2: $37.8 billion left. The government is ripping $37.8 billion out of NDIS funding over 4 years under the malicious guise of saving. Shame.
3: Shame!
2: Massive forced exits. The budget's target will drop L Block a net total of 160,000. Human beings in the sea by 2031.
1: Across Australia, vets are turning away injured wildlife as bird flu continues to spread, killing birds and leaving poultry producers on edge. Alyssa Delves has more.
4: The deadly H5 strain of the virus is emerging as a major animal welfare test as detections climb and vets pull back from treating birds and other wildlife. National figures show there have now been 236 confirmed H5 bird flu events in wild birds, with most in South Australia, although the government declared last week it would stop counting individual cases. Since the outbreak began, authorities have received more than 21,000 calls to the Emergency Animal Disease Hotline. Meanwhile, Tasmania's tally has jumped to 10 after four more wild birds on King Island tested positive, with two crested terns and two silver gulls found dead on beaches and bays around Curry.
1: Japan's ambassador has put the nation's positive working relationship with Australia in the spotlight this week. It comes after Kazuhiro Suzuki downplayed comments made by Prime Minister Anthony Albanese about a gift of melons received from his Japanese counterpart Sanae Takaichi. In a social media post, Mr. Suzuki reposted a picture with Labor Senator Raf Sacconi, which reads, "Australia and Japan aren't just partners, we're special strategic partners bound by trust and shared purpose." Industrial action will see Brisbane ferries pause their services for a few hours this afternoon. Today's ferry stoppages are the third major outages for the service, following total shutdowns on July 31 and August 7. Commuters are being warned to prepare for heavy overcrowding when services resume later today. Some parents say they feel unprepared to support their child through bullying. It comes off the back of a national survey from Triple P, coinciding with Bullying No Way Week. It found less than a quarter of Australian parents would feel confident knowing what to do. Carol Markey-Dads from the Triple P Parenting Program says there are several things parents can do to prepare and respond.
5: With bullying happening to one in four Australian school-aged children, we're really calling on local parents to notice changes in their child's mood, their behaviour, their routines, and to check in. And then if they do find that bullying or other issues are happening, to seek support from their school, GP, or programs.
1: And in sport at the AFL Tribunal, Melbourne will appeal Jacob Van Ruin's three-match striking ban in a bid to get him available for finals. Van Ruin was hit with a three-match suspension for the swinging arm that knocked out Port Adelaide's Alia Alia at Adelaide Oval. As it stands, Van Ruin is banned for Saturday's game against the Western Bulldogs, plus the Demons' first two finals, or an elimination final, then round one next year, depending on where they finish. Fifth-placed Melbourne can still make the top four if they beat the Dogs and have other results go their way.
0: National Radio News, produced by Charles Sturt University, the Community Radio Network, and supported by the Community Broadcasting Foundation.

That's the sounds of Gloria Gaynor doing a cover, Never Can Say Goodbye. And it's been covered by so many over the years. I love that one though. She slows it right down. I remember the Communards coming out with their version in 1987, a very dancey version of that song. It was written by Clifford Davis and first recorded by the Jackson 5. Well, the song originally was intended for the Supremes, and Gloria Gaynor does a fine job of it. In 1975, a classic to begin the final hour of Jukebox with, and she'll be celebrating her 83rd birthday next month, still with us, which is wonderful. Coming up in this final

Well, hour. Well, some more West Australian music on the way. We've got the sounds of the Brothers Johnson, some more 70s there. Emma Donovan and the Putbacks, a great act from Melbourne. And the Lighthouse family's in there. We've got Lior and so much more. Hope you'll enjoy it with me here on Jukebox. Checking in with the weather now, 14.6 at the moment in Albany, 83% in humidity, and the wind northwesterly at 19 kilometres an hour, gusting to 25. Looking at tomorrow's forecast, a cloudy day with a high chance of showers, most likely in the early morning. Winds will be westerly, 25 to 35 kilometres an hour, becoming light in the late afternoon, and then becoming northwesterly, 15 to 25 kilometres an hour in the late evening. Overnight tonight, a minimum of 9, and tomorrow's top for Albany is 16 degrees. All right, well, this is one for Wendy, because I know she loves this man as much as I do. Some Luther on a Monday afternoon.

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What a delightful song that is. That's The Lovers. They're a duo and they consist of vocalist and harpist Marg Dumani and bassist Jeremy Alsop. And that's coming from a very beautiful album called Embrace, released back in 1995. And that song you heard was called The River. And can we ever get it too much of Luther Vandross? I don't think so. His music lives on, and those velvet vocals, you can never mistake them, can you? From 1981, the title track of his debut solo album and subsequent hit. He's been a session session vocalist for Chic and lead singer with the R&B band Change, not to mention backing singer for so many, Chaka Khan, Diana Ross, David Bowie, the list went on. This is Jukebox. We're into the final hour of the playlist for this Monday afternoon. I do hope you've been enjoying the music so far. If you'd like to get in touch, the text line is 0483 951 009. It's 21 minutes past two and we'll keep going. And to some Perth music again, with a five-piece called The Ghost Hotel featuring former members of Team Jedi and Red Jezebel, two Perth groups. I love the feel of this song, some alternative country Americana for you right now on Jukebox. The Ghost Hotel and their song from 2011 called Juliet.

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Loving that vibe. That's Donovan Frankenreiter, and he's an American artist and surfer dude, and that's his laid-back, chilled groove called On My Mind, taken from his self-titled debut album of 2004. Beautiful tune that is. And I paired that with the Ghost Hotel from Perth and their song Juliet. A sweet song it is too. This is Jukebox, and the time, well, it's 2:30. And checking in briefly with the weather, 14.3 right now in Albany, 84% in humidity, and the wind west northwesterly at 19 kilometres an hour, gusting to 29 tomorrow. Tuesday, the 18th of August, sees a cloudy day ahead with a high chance of showers, most likely in the early morning. Winds will be westerly, 25 to 35 kilometres an hour, becoming light in the late afternoon, and then becoming northwesterly, 15 to 25 in the late evening. Overnight tonight, a minimum of 9, and tomorrow's forecast for Albany is 16 degrees. Back to the 70s now, and this is a classic from 1977 for the Brothers Johnson.

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From the brilliant beaches of Bremer Bay to the wild woods of Walpole, Great Southern FM brings the Great Southern together.

Oh, the beautiful sounds of Emma Donovan, an acclaimed Indigenous vocalist. And what a beautiful marriage with the Melbourne Rhythm Combo, the Putbacks. Yes, she's worked with these guys for a number of years. And I played you the title track of their 2014 album, Dawn. Definitely a beautiful song that is too. And the album takes you through a journey of her life, written in song. First up, the Brothers Johnson, covering a Shuggy Otis original of 1971. Well, they put their flavour on it 6 years later. And, well, produced by Quincy Jones with his Midas touch. It's an everlasting hit, isn't it, from 1977, turning 50 next year. Beautiful tune it is too. It is 20 minutes to 3 o'clock. You're listening to Jukebox until 3, and then you've got Chris in the chair with his program, Offbeat. More good music continues here on Great Southern FM. Let's now return to the 90s and the Lighthouse Family. They released their Postcards from Heaven album in 1997. It's a beautiful album too. And I've selected this track, When I Was Younger, reflecting on faded youth. The song certainly pierces the soul.

Oh, that's become a rare groove over the years. Sylvia Striplin, American artist, New York-based artist, and her one and only album was Give Me Your Love in 1981, and featured on that album that pretty groovy number called You Can't Turn Me Away. A lot of jazzy soul R&B elements in that mix. And yes, it's been actually sampled by Erykah Badu, which I had listened to last night. She does a pretty good job of that too. The Lighthouse Family up first in that set of two with their song, When I Was Younger. Beautiful song from the British duo. Vocalist Tunde Bayawu and songwriter Paul Tucker form the Lighthouse Family. And the album itself is just beautiful and, yes, mellow in tone, just like that song. And I have a copy, which I played quite a lot back in the late 90s. Time is 9 minutes before 3 o'clock. This is Jukebox. And some Lior coming your way now. Israeli-Australian singer-songwriter, musician based in Melbourne. Back in 2004, he released his debut album, Autumn Flow. And here's another artist with honest and heartfelt lyrics. And you can hear it. It's just quite beautiful. This is a simple love song that triumphs. And I hope you enjoy it. Lior and This Old Love.

What a stunning release that is from Ryan Downey. Just his voice and body percussion in that tune, Tidings, from 2015, a folk artist from Melbourne. This is Jukebox for another Monday. My name is Sophia. Thank you for joining me, leaving you with some Brazilian chill. Catch you next week. Bye-bye.

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1: Hello, I'm Lewis Donaldson. The peak advocacy body for climate in Australia has welcomed new rules for data centres being built in New South Wales. But the Climate Council says mandatory standards should be introduced to make sure proposals that fall short don't go ahead. The rules will aim to ensure rising data centre investment is matched with increased investment in renewable energy and water infrastructure. Senior advisor at the Climate Council, Ben McLeod, told National Radio News the reforms are especially important for regional communities who are concerned over power and water use.
2: What's really concerning is we've seen some data centres suggest that they might set up in regional communities and generate their own gas-fired power on site, and that could have really negative impact to the local community in terms of air pollution, but also for the state and all Australians in terms of climate pollution.
1: The Labor government has pledged a new single service opt-out register for gambling ads as part of its amendments to its wagering ad bill. Communications Minister Annika Wells says the register would provide Australians with a one-stop shop to opt out of seeing wagering advertising online.
3: And establishing the wagering advertising opt-out register, which will provide Australians with a one-stop shop to opt out of seeing wagering advertising on online platforms. The Australian Communications and Media Authority will be responsible for implementing and enforcing these reforms, including monitoring compliance with the new restrictions and establishing and administering the opt-out register.
1: Australia's largest and leading sports shooting body has rejected the compensation amounts offered by the New South Wales government for the firearms buyback. Under the Phase 1 arrangement, there are fixed costs per firearm for owners who forfeit their guns. CEO of New South Wales branch of the Sporting Shooters Association of Australia, Peter Zark, told National Radio News the pricing is unacceptable.
4: And then we move on to $650 for 850 for shotguns, $850 for 1,000 for handguns. And regardless of make and model or age and condition, now let's just think about that. That's just preposterous on all fronts. Unacceptable, a nonsense, and we'd really like to know where these figures have been drawn from.
1: Supermarkets have launched facial recognition trials in a bid to curb rising retail crime. Alyssa Delves has the details.
5: Grocers like Coles and Woolworths are piloting the program, which has come under fire as retailers attempt to balance protection for staff and shoppers with safeguarding consumer privacy. Finance expert Dr. Jason Pallant says cameras and facial recognition tech have a key role to play in improving security, but it also creates a challenge for visitors who may question why their face is being scanned and what's done with their information. Debates also swirling around consent, especially for children, with questions being posed about whether they'll be treated differently to adults. The trials are part of broader moves across the retail industry and come at a cost to supermarkets of tens of millions of dollars, including the setup of gates at exits, cameras monitoring bagging areas, and body cameras for staff.
1: Showers can be expected along the east coast while the front crosses the Bight. The Bureau of Meteorology's David Crock has more on tomorrow's forecast.
6: This high over the southern Tasman Sea is pushing showers right up along the east coast, and this front, which is crossing the south coast of Western Australia and into South Australia during Tuesday, that's going to bring showers, patchy rain and some thunderstorms to large parts of particularly South Australia, but also Western New South Wales and Western Victoria during tomorrow. In the north, dry season continues with dry and mostly sunny conditions across most of the area.
1: Turning to sport, New Zealand Warriors fullback Chance Nicol-Klukstar is facing a two-match ban with an early guilty plea after a hip-drop tackle on Brisbane Broncos fullback Reece Walsh. The 31-year-old has been hit with a Grade 3 dangerous contact charge.
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Happy Monday afternoon. It's Offbeat with Chris. I'm here for the next couple of hours, and many thanks to Sophia for her jukebox for the last 3 hours, 12 till 3. Well done, Sophia. As usual, a weather update. In Albany right now, it is 13.6 degrees, but feels like 11.1. Winds are westerly at 17 kilometres an hour, with gusts up to 24 kilometres an hour. Humidity is 92%. The UV index is 4. Barometric pressure is 1,006.6 hectopascals, and we've had 1.8 mil of rain since 9 a.m. The forecast for the rest of the day is cloudy, very high chance of showers. As we can see, looking at a north road, it has been raining. The chance of a thunderstorm, possible small hail. Winds northwesterly, 30 to 35 kilometres an hour, tending westerly, 30 to 40 kilometres an hour in the early afternoon. Looking ahead in Albany, Tuesday is going to be cloudy with a low of 9, a top of 16. Wednesday, partly cloudy, 10 to 17, and Thursday, partly cloudy with temperatures between 9 and 18. Elsewhere around the region tomorrow, Denmark, shower or two with a minimum of 8 and a max of 16. Bremer Bay, shower or two with a minimum of 7 and a max of 18. Narangarup becoming cloudy with a minimum of 4 and a max of 16. And Jerramunga becoming cloudy with a minimum of 3, max of 17. Finally, Mount Barker, possible shower with a minimum of 7 and a max of 15. Right, let's carry on with the show. As usual, we started with Public Image, playing Public Image. And now I've got a little track from Susie and the Banshees and Dear Prudence.

0: Kevin, are you awake yet? It's almost noon. I'm so worried about him. He seems to be doing this a lot lately. Staying out late, sleeping nearly the whole day through, then starting the whole cycle again. He seems to drink a lot, and I think he's been in a couple of fights. My husband says he'll grow out of it, but it's hard to see my boy doing this.
1: It's true that most young people will experiment with alcohol, but drinking at high levels can be extremely dangerous. There's no reason why you can't talk to your child about ways to minimise the risks associated with drinking and about the very real dangers of binge drinking. Because risk-taking, violence, unplanned and unwanted sex, and drink driving are far too common among young people who've been drinking. And one big night and one bad decision could change their life forever, or even end it.

Thomas Dolby, She Blinded Me With Science. 0483 951 009 if you have a request. And here's one that came in last week from my old mate Charlie. He was after Sheena as a Punk Rocker by the Ramones, and I didn't have it on hand at the time, but I've got it for you today. Here you go, Charlie.

Steel Pulse and Prodigal Son, and that is from their 1978 album, Handsworth Revolution. I'm currently looking at my monitor here, and it's got the weather forecast, and it's showing Albany, Australia, 29 degrees. Today's forecast, 30, Tuesday, 30, Wednesday, 29, Thursday, 24, and Friday, 28. I don't think that's Albany, WA. It's got to be Albany and USA. Anyway, we'll carry on. And what we got? The Buggles, Video Killed the Radio Star.

Award-winning author and historian John Dawson will launch his new book, Early Albany, at the Albany Town Hall on Friday, the 28th of August. Doors open at 6 p.m. for a 6:30 p.m. start. Tracing Albany's history from 1595 to around about 1890, the book brings the city's maritime past to life through stories of pirates, spies, explorers and navigators. This is a free event, but places are limited and bookings are essential. Visit the Albany Events bookable page and search for Early Albany. John will also present an author talk at 10 a.m. on Saturday, the 29th of August, at the Albany Public Library, followed by a book signing at Paperback Merchants. My reading is terrible today. Okay, news of the world, the jam.

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1: You're listening to Wolfbeat with Chris, and that was a couple of Aussie tracks we had there. That was Distant Sun by Crowded House, followed by Rusham Orton Heart by The Church. We're going to go across to Northern Ireland now. Stiff Little Fingers, Price of Admission.

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1: Hello, I'm Lewis Donaldson. One Nation is seeking to amend the way Australians access superannuation. Yesterday, Pauline Hanson flagged planned changes to super if One Nation is elected, saying it's too hard to access the funds early, especially for those struggling with cost of living. MP Barnaby Joyce told the ABC it must be easier to apply to use super.
2: It is their money. It's not the superannuation fund's money. It's not the government's money. It's private individuals' money. And when they say, well, they might be in poverty later on, we've got a lot of people in poverty right now who can't afford their groceries right now.
1: Meantime, Federal Treasurer Jim Chalmers criticised One Nation's plans.
3: Well, there are already very well considered and long established mechanisms for people in genuine hardship to access their super early. But for good reason, those arrangements are limited and those arrangements are very focused. And that has been the case for some time now.
1: The New South Wales government's price guide for the firearms buyback scheme has been rejected by the country's leading sports shooting body. The New South Wales branch of the Sporting Shooters Association of Australia says the fixed price offers disregard factors like model, age and condition. CEO of the New South Wales branch, Peter Zark, told National Radio News the buyback scheme is a city-centric approach following the Bondi attack.
4: A law-abiding firearms owner, whether it be a sports target shooting person, a hunter, a rural a primary producer, we're all the ones paying for a terrorist act. And in all good conscience, we're all bewildered as to how we could be implied to be any part of this legislation. The bill should have been split. There should have been a terrorist bill, and the firearms they could have dealt with separately.
1: Victorian public school teachers have called off plans to stage a third statewide strike after unionised educators voted to endorse a new pay and conditions offer. 79% of the union members voted in favour of the Victorian government's offer of a 28.3% to 32.4% pay rise over 4 years. Victorian branch president Justin Mullaly says the deal is an important step for teachers.
5: So, what happens now? Well, the most important thing is that for the tens of thousands of members who have been on board for the long term, you've got to stick around. And for the tens of thousands who have joined just this year, remember we're stronger together. Remember that there are more things that we need to do.
1: Health authorities have raised concerns about measles immunity gaps across multiple generations of Australians. Laura Devoy has more.
6: A study published today in the Australian and New Zealand Journal of Public Health found overall measles immunity in Australia was 93.3%. The National Centre for Immunisation Research and Surveillance says an estimated 1.7 million Australians were susceptible to measles in 2019. 113 cases have been recorded in Australia so far this year amid a global outbreak. Researchers have raised concerns about immunity gaps and are encouraging people to get vaccinated. Infants who are too young to receive the jab are the most susceptible to the disease.
1: The search for a missing bushwalker in southern New South Wales has ended its sixth day today. Lily Hooper was reported missing after going for a hike in the Nataya National Park last Wednesday. Her car has been found, but there's been no sign of the 18-year-old. A multi-agency search continues while police work to establish her movements after she left home, as well as what supply she had with her when she set out. US President Donald Trump has announced his country will substantially reduce its joint military exercises with South Korea. In a statement on Truth Social, Mr. Trump said he had a very good relationship with Kim Jong-un of North Korea. He said the exercises with Seoul were costly, also citing the country's refusal to take part in actions against Iran.
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Winds are west-northwesterly at 17k an hour with gusts up to 20 kilometres an hour. Humidity is 92%. The UV index is 4. Barometric pressure is 1,006.6 hectopascals, and we've had 3.4 mils of rain since 9am. Forecast for the rest of the day is cloudy, very high chance of showers, and the chance of a thunderstorm, possible small hail. And looking ahead to Albany, Tuesday is going to be cloudy with a low of 9, top of 16. Wednesday, partly cloudy, 10 to 17. Thursday, partly cloudy with temperatures between 9 and 18. Elsewhere around the region tomorrow, Denmark, shower or two with a minimum of 8 and a max of 16. Bremer Bay, shower or two with a minimum of 7, max of 18. Narangarup becomes cloudy with a minimum of 4 and a max of 16. Jerramungup becomes cloudy with a minimum of 3 and a max of 17. And Mount Barker, possible shower with a minimum of 7 and a max of 15. 0483 951 009 if you have a request.

matter what the temperature, be sun smart when the UV index is 3 or above. 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Seek shade and slide on some sunnies. 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

The Dead Kennedys with their Holiday in Cambodia. Charlie has sent through a request this week and he's asked for Stone Roses. Have we got any? Well, I've got a little track here, Charlie. What have we got? All for One.

There you go, Charlie. Stone Roses, All for One. And I've had a request come in from young Eddie, who lives at home with me, and she's asked for Psycho Killer by Talking Heads. And by coincidence, I've just had a text come through from Fish, and he's requesting Psycho Killer as well. So here we go, for the pair of you.

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1: Well, that was unusual. Two requests coming through at the same time for the same song. Hope you enjoyed it, Fish and Young Eddie.

Shine, Psychedelic Furs. You're listening to Offbeat with Chris on Great Southern FM. I am currently looking at two screens here with the weather forecast. One is telling me 29 degrees and one is 12.8. And I think I know what one I would rather it was. Okay, we're going to move on and China Crisis, Black Man Ray.

to Lebanon from the Human League. I'll just read out a community service announcement. 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

Barclay Street from Things of Stone and Wood. I've got a little track now. It's a Gary Numan track, and it's from his album Replicas back in 1979. This was released, and this is Down in the Park.

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Thompson Twins and We Are Detective. I'm going to round up the show. I've got one more track to go. I'm going to play The Clash. Should I stay or should I go? Thanks for listening in. Catherine's next door getting ready, and she'll be taking over right after the news. Any requests, send them in, 0483 951 009, and I'm sure Catherine will accommodate you. Thanks, guys. I'm heading up to the off for a quick pint now, and catch you next week.

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1: Hello, I'm Lewis Donaldson. Green Senator Jordan Steele-John has pleaded against NDIS cuts as debate on legislation continued today in the Senate. The senator has made a passionate plea to the government and coalition not to go ahead with the legislation and says the cuts are not needed.
2: Then shame on you. You betray not only this community, but the national character. You will be condemned by history, the blood and the lives of those who will suffer and die will be on your hands and will live in your consciences forever.
1: Both major parties say the scheme, as it is unsustainable. Last year, it grew more than 11% above the government's previous target of less than 6%. The peak advocacy body for climate in Australia has welcomed new rules for data centres being built in New South Wales. But the Climate Council says mandatory standards should be introduced to make sure proposals that fall short don't go ahead. The rules will aim to ensure rising data centre investment is matched with increased investment in renewable energy and water infrastructure. The Climate Council's Ben McLeod told National Radio News it's important data centres are powered by new renewable power to avoid pushing up prices for households.
3: If data centres aren't powered by new renewable power, they risk pushing up power bills and climate pollution for everyone. So we definitely welcome these new guidelines. They're definitely a step in the right direction. I think what's really important is that they're made to be the minimum for data centres. Rather than a guideline, this should be the baseline. And this is really what all new data centres should be delivering.
1: Australia's largest and leading sports shooting body has rejected the compensation amounts offered by the New South Wales government for the firearms buyback. Under the Phase 1 arrangement, there are fixed costs per firearm for owners who forfeit their guns. CEO of the New South Wales branch of the Sporting Shooters Association of Australia, Peter Zark, spoke to National Radio News about the concerns held for how returned guns are managed.
4: Where do you think those guns will need to go? To police stations. Now, we all know that police are stretched to the max. They're not probably getting to the domestics and the stolen vehicles and the break and enters and all these other things that they should be dealing with a priority, not sitting at a police station or going out their houses to retrieve guns from law-abiding firearms owners.
1: Across Australia, vets are turning away injured wildlife as bird flu continues to spread, killing birds and leaving poultry producers on edge. Alyssa Delves has more.
5: The deadly H5 strain of the virus is emerging as a major animal welfare test as detections climb and vets pull back from treating birds and other wildlife. National figures show there have now been 236 confirmed H5 bird flu events in wild birds, with most in South Australia, although the government declared last week it would stop counting individual cases. Since the outbreak began, authorities have received more than 21,000 calls to the Emergency Animal Disease Hotline. Meanwhile, Tasmania's tally has jumped to 10 after four more wild birds on King Island tested positive, with two crested terns and two silver gulls found dead on beaches and bays around Currie.
1: And actress Hayden Panettiere has died, aged 36. She was best known for her work on television and movies like Heroes, in the Scream franchise and Racing Stripes. At least six people have been killed after Ukraine launched one of its largest aerial attacks of its war with Russia. Russia's Ministry of Defence says it destroyed 822 drones across the country overnight. And in cricket, Bangladesh's captain is confident his side will dominate Australia in the second test after earning a 9-wicket win in Darwin in 4 days in the first test. The victory has set the visitors up for a shot at a clean sweep of the series in Mackay.
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11: Oh, it's Monday evening and you're listening to 100.9 FM. You know what that means. It's time for Cruise Control, getting you where you need to be, safe and sound. Thank you so much for joining me this beautiful Monday. Big thanks to Chris for all of his fantastic music. Almost went and joined him down at the Earl, but alas, this is not the time nor the place to do that because I'm going to be spending the next couple of hours here with you on Great Southern FM, listening to some fantastic music, probably having a good bit of banter, and you just never know, we might even have a laugh together. Of course, as Chris said, if you have a request, you can shove them my way. I don't mind. 0483951009. If not, all you have to do is sit back, relax, and enjoy where I'm going to take you. Today, we're doing some vintage British rock and blues. Ooh, that sounds a bit exciting. I reckon there's something that you might enjoy. Let's start the day off, though, with a bit of REM. This is their song, Man on the Moon. We've got the weather coming up after this.

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2: 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I'm Catherine. This is Cruise Control. Currently 11 minutes past 5. Let's have a quick look at the weather. Currently sitting on 12.3 degrees. Humidity is at 84% with a westerly northwesterly wind at 22 kilometres per hour. Tomorrow you can expect a minimum of 12 and a maximum of 19. Partly cloudy, medium chance of showers near the coast and a slight chance everywhere else. Winds westerly 15 to 25 kilometres, turning northwesterly up to 20 kilometres in the afternoon. There is a 90% chance of rain, so make sure you're tuning into Great Southern FM to keep up to date with your local weather.
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2: Well, that's a big promise to make. 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That, of course, Great Southern FM, run by volunteers and being part of your community for over 30 years at this point. It's so great to be here and spend some time with you. Having a look at the group chat, Jackie has jumped on in and she said hello. And I say hello back. We love it when people listen in and recognise the soothing sound of my voice. I did get called, someone called and said I sounded like a man. And I was like, well, if that's how it is, I don't mind that one bit. It is a beautiful thing to be able to come and do some radio, listen to some music. That was R.E.M. with Man on the Moon. I've got a bit of Rolling Stones coming up for you next. I thought this was appropriate given Albany's wet and wild weather. This is Gimme Shelter, the Rolling Stones.

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1: More better, more gooder, indeed. Hopefully you've had a wonderful start to the week and you're enjoying putting your feet up after a lovely Monday. That's what I like to pretend's happened. We've had a fantastic weekend. Monday's come on round. We've had a nice, cushy, cruisy day. And here you are listening to 100.9 Great Southern FM. This next song, I reckon it's going to get your toes a-tapping, whether you want them to or not. This is Born to be Wild by Steppenwolf.

0: Meet Trevor.
1: G'day.
0: Trev thinks he's a kitchen pro and doesn't bother with instructions.
1: Who needs instructions? I've got instincts.
0: Instincts, huh? Trev just cooked a chicken at 15 degrees for 10 minutes.
1: Why is it still clucking?
0: Cooking instructions and cooking temperatures matter. So, to avoid serving chicken tartare, it pays to look before you cook.
1: Fine, what does it say on the... Oh.
0: Remember, read the label and look before you cook.
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3: There you are, in fact, listening to 100.9 Great Southern FM. We've had a request come through from the lovely Fish and Chip. A fantastic request, actually, and it's something lovely to say. Thank you so much for the lovely words. I always appreciate those. But the request is what really piqued my interest. They've asked for a band called The Motels, and there was just something that went off in my brain, like, there's something about this band. I can't put my finger on it. And I've had a look. I've put up their Wikipedia page, as you do, and having a look at The Motels, it is the band I thought about. These guys came out... They started in the 70s, but they became really sort of popular in the 1980s, around 82. New wave from California. But the thing that really stood out to me is just how many members, how many lineups this particular band has been through. Now, they're still playing. They've had a couple of hiatuses throughout the years. I think there was one from 75 to 77, then it was 78 to 87, and then 1998 to present. So if my math is correct, that's what, like going on 50 years of being a band, and the amount of members that have come through this particular band, the amount of lineup, 35 people within the space of those 50 years have made up this specific band. I just think that is wonderful. They've kept the music alive, kept it grooving. People have come, people have gone. I'm sure when they have their reunion, it's just a whole plethora of people with wonderful stories about touring the world, making the music. So song that has been requested, The Motels. Let's have a listen to it together. This is called Total Control, and this one goes out to One Fish, Two Fish, Red Fish, and Blue Fish.

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1: It's 5:30. Let's have a quick squizzy at the weather for the next couple of days. Tomorrow you can expect a minimum of 9 and a maximum of 16. Cloudy, high chance of showers, most likely in the early morning. Winds westerly 25 to 35 kilometres, becoming light in the late afternoon and then becoming northwesterly up to 25 kilometres in the late evening. Wednesday, the 19th of August, minimum 10, maximum 17. Partly cloudy, high chance of showers, most likely in the morning and afternoon. Northwesterly winds up to 25 kilometres, tending westerly in the morning and then becoming light in the evening. Thursday, the 20th of August, minimum 9, maximum 18. Partly cloudy, medium chance of showers, most likely in the afternoon. Light winds becoming westerly up to 25 kilometres in the morning and then becoming light during the evening. 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
1: I'm liking that button today. That's a good button. You're listening to Cruise Control with Catherine, getting you where you need to be, safe and sound. Last week, I was left with some homework. A lovely caller rang up and he asked for a specific song. However, we couldn't figure out the name of the song, who sung it, or really anything about the song apart from three specific facts. And it was country music. Okay, we've got the first one. Country music, a woman singing it, and something about Texas. Now, if you know anything about American country music, you know, Texas is a big place. Those parameters, well, they were quite wide there. But I said to him, don't worry, mate. I'm going to do my homework this weekend and I'm going to find that song. And I believe that I have done it. I believe that I have found that specific song for the gentleman. I didn't catch his name, but hopefully he's listening out there and he knows that I did the homework. This song is called Choosing Texas. Oh, there we go. By Ella Langley. Langley? Trying to say that, pronouncing that one properly. Ella Langley. And it is a new song that came out not that long ago, 2025. So I think that kind of fits the parameters. I had a listen to it. I thought it was brilliant. And I thought, well, hopefully I have found the correct song. So if you're out there in Radioland, good sir, I have found this one for you. This is Choosing Texas.

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2: Noon Tunes with Lynn. Those are on Wednesday. I do recommend listening to Lynn. She is an absolute hoot and a holler, a lovely lady, and we've become good friends through meeting here at Great Southern FM. It was one of those instant click and you're best mates. So, of course, all the presenters here are lovely, and it's so great to see some new faces, some new people, and listen to some new music. Everyone contributes something different to the station, and I've just been loving Great Southern FM. Really listening to the great music. Of course, you've got the great people who've been here for a long time, like Patrick, 12 Bars and Guitars, which is coming up after this show. That's always worth a listen. He really hits the nail on the head with his old school rock and roll. And of course, all of the presenters, they're so good. They're so good. We've got some new faces. We've got some returning faces. And, you know, you've got little old me here on Mondays and Thursdays. So thank you so much for joining in. As I said, that was Choosing Texas. Hopefully I've got the right song. I think so. I was pretty proud of myself with that one. We've got some more requests coming up a bit later in the hour as I line them all up and try to find them. I do try to make the requests. I don't have every single song in the whole world, but I do try my best. Let's play a little bit of The Who. This is Bubba O'Reilly.

There we go. A bit of The Who. Fantastic stuff. And we've got a request coming up. This one is Billy Bragg and the song A New England. I can't say that I'm particularly knowledgeable on this artist, so let's listen to something new. I love that. I'm pretty game. And unfortunately, I was wrong. Patrick isn't coming in tonight. I forgot that he's off. I think it was said it was something about fighting tigers in London's and the savannah over in Africa. I don't know. I could be wrong, but he has another engagement to go to. But he did tell me last week. It slipped my mind. I was too excited. I was so excited to listen to Patrick 12 Bars and Guitars. You're going to have to catch him next week when he's back. This is Billy Bragg, A New England.

I've had confirmation that that song, Choosing Texas, was in fact the song that we wanted all along. How wonderful is that? I feel so good. There's been another request coming on in. They're coming in hot and hard today. I'm keeping up. But this next one is an extra special request because the young man who requested it, apparently it's his birthday today. Yes, our friend, you know, the one with the big beard? Yes, he has turned a wonderful 21 years old. Congratulations to Andrew. Happy birthday, mate. Let's all wish Andrew a happy birthday for turning 21. 21 years old, I believe. congratulations on that effort. Such an impressive beard by someone so young and fertile, you know. It's good stuff. So thank you so much for letting us know about your wonderful accomplishment of turning a whole 21 years old. This is his request, his birthday present from me. This is Pink Floyd live playing hopefully one of his favourite Pink Floyd songs. I've just had a look at the group chat and everyone's like, happy 40th. No, I didn't say he was 40. I said he was 21. the cough there is because I'm definitely telling the truth about his age, as I always do. I would never lie about somebody's age. Of course, not myself. No, I've turned 21 a couple of times now, but I consistently turn 21 years old. And so does everybody who listens into Great Southern FM. Wonderful, wonderful. All right, let's play that. This is Comfortably Numb. Happy birthday. I hope you enjoy it. I know I'm going to. Who doesn't like Pink Floyd?

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1: 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I just like it.
2: That was a 10-minute recognition of Comfortably Numb for the birthday boy. Thank you so much for joining me here on Great Southern FM. It's the top of the hour, currently 6 o'clock. Let's just have a quick squiz at the news. 10.6 degrees. Humidity is at 82%. With the winds westerly, 30 kilometres per hour. Tomorrow, you can expect medium chance of showers, partly cloudy, a minimum of 9 and a maximum of 16, and winds westerly up to 25 kilometres per hour. 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
2: We most certainly will. Thank you so much for joining us here at Great Southern FM. I've had a couple of people message the group chat here, and they were talking about the Chats. The Chats are a massive band. It's three regular young dudes over in Queensland, I believe, Queensland or Sydney, and they've just shot to fame after playing Coachella, after putting out some really great music. They've just shot to fame, and they're playing all over the world. They're also coming to Albany. They're coming to Albany. I was so excited when I saw the lineup. I ran to get tickets. As soon as I saw that lineup, I was on the website. I'm like, buying these tickets. This ticket is mine. And people are messaging in here on the SMS. Catherine, are you going to talk to the Chats? Manifest a session with the Chats. And I love that idea. And I have been on it. I have not taken this line down. I told you, I do my homework. I've been messaging everyone. I've messaged all of their social media accounts. I've actually even got their manager's account, their PR team's account, and I've been emailing. Hi, I'm Catherine from Great Southern FM. I'd love to get in contact with the Chat. Da, da, da, da, da, da. So if it's going to happen, it's going to happen. I've sent the emails, and I might just hang out. I might just like barge my way into the venue and be like, whoa, Great Southern FM, press release. I'm here for the Chats. You never know. It could happen. I like to go through the proper channels and show the respect, of course, at first. At first. Then I try to talk my way into behind the stage. But thank you for keeping up to date with that. And it's very exciting. I'm really looking forward to it. It's a great lineup. Not only is the Chats, but one of my favourite bands that I met from Nanup a couple of years back now that I have stayed in touch with, Grand Casual. Grand Casual, fantastic group of lads from Esperance. I believe they have a really cool sound as well. So it's a fantastic lineup. I'll try to get there. I will try to get there. So, yeah, let's just keep going. Keep trying to get through. And, you know, you never know. When you say I'm from a radio station, people's ears pick up. They're like, oh, it's official, is it? I'm like, yes, I'm officially from Great Southern FM, and we officially are a radio station. 30 years. Who would have thought? Let's keep going with some music. That Comfortably Numb really did it for me. That was a good time. So let's play another wonderful song from that era. I think if you like Comfortably Numb, if you like Pink Floyd, there's a good chance that you're going to like some Led Zeppelin. Let's do a classic.
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4: Award-winning author and historian John Dowson will launch his new book, Early Albany, at the Albany Town Hall on Friday, the 28th of August. 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Tracing Albany's history from 1595 to around 1890, the book brings the city's maritime past to life through the stories of pirates, spies, explorers, and navigators. 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John will also present an author talk at 10 a.m. on Saturday the 29th of August at the Albany Public Library, followed by a book signing at Paperbark Merchants. 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
4: lifetime. So we're talking about the Chats, one of Australia's hottest bands at the moment. And I went and had a look at what their tour dates are. I know they've been touring globally. And oh, my goodness, these boys have been busy. I went and had a look on their tour page and it's like New York City, Nashville, Tennessee, Chicago, Las Vegas, LA, and then straight after that, Albany. So Albany, imagine doing like the entirety of America, and that's just some of the dates. I couldn't list all of them, and then bang, straight back into Albany, and where they're going to come face to face with Catherine. So that's me going up against the big boys. Honestly, I can imagine them being overseas and everyone just wanting a piece, having journalists contact them, you know, from the Rolling Stone or the online editorials. They've gone the local news. They're having a great time and they get to Albany and it's like, it's Catherine from Great Southern FM. But you've got to be in it to win it. Yeah, I can look at that and be like, oh, I'm the little guy in this situation, you know, little independent radio station. Like, no, Catherine, if you don't put out your intentions, it's an automatic no. Am I right? You know, it's an automatic no if I don't send the email. It's an automatic no if I don't go there and try to at least attempt to be able to talk to this band. Not just for myself. It's something that I love to do, but I have listeners. They want to know what's going on with the Chats. If it wasn't for a listener, I wouldn't have a clue who these guys were. I was put onto it via a request song and I just kind of looked into the band. I was like, I really like these guys, and watching them get bigger and bigger and bigger and doing all these, you know, tours all around the world, and they just happened to be coming to Albany. That's it. Honestly, there's no other Australian tour dates. It's all over America and Canada and then Albany. So if it's not meant to be, like, that's a sign. That is a sign, is it not? It's like, Catherine, go for it. They just happen to be out of the whole of Australia. They're not going to Sydney. They're not going to Melbourne. Not going to Brisbane. Not even Perth. Albany. Where am I? Albany. What are we? Albany! Aussie, Aussie, Aussie! Oi, oi, oi! All right, that's enough of that. So I've got to give it a go. I have to try. I've got to put my hat in the ring because it's an automatic no if I don't. So you can do this, Catherine. Just keep sending annoy them into submission. They'll be fine. I've had another request. I think this is the song. A lovely gentleman phoned up and he asked for the song. I think this is the song. That's just sometimes, you know, one song name and there's like 50 different variations by all these different bands. I do try my hardest. I think this is one. This is My Favourite Waste of Time by Owen Paul. I hope I've got this one right. This is for you.

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2: That was Child in Time by Deep Purple. Oh, I'm feeling it tonight. It all started with a cool rendition of Comfortably Numb and then a bit of Led Zeppelin. We moved into Deep Purple territory. Oh, the thing of today is the chats and the fact that they're coming to Albany. They're touring all over North America. They're going through Canada. And then after this massive tour, that's for a couple of months all over America, then they're coming to Albany. And Albany is the only show that they're currently booked for in Australia. So, of course, I had to throw my hat into the ring. I've messaged all their managers. I've sent so many messages on their social media. I'm going to try, if I can, to get them on the show. How crazy would that be? I love that idea. Having a look at the group chat, saying maybe we could take some Tim Tams for their smoke break. I love that. I think that's a great idea if I do manage to corner them. If I do manage to annoy my way into an interview, I think taking a packet of Tim Tams would be the ultimate gesture. And I think that's a fantastic idea. Thank you for that. So you know what? We've been talking about them all night. Let's play one of their songs. I haven't played this song on my show before. So this was a roundabout suggestion on the group chat. This is 6 Litre GTR by The Chats.

6 liter GTR there by the chats. What questions would you like me to ask them? I've got a bit of time now before the gig here at one of the Albany establishments. What questions should I ask him? What would I talk about? That I get so starstruck. It's one of my things. If there's someone who I'm like, I admire, I do get a little bit starstruck. And it hasn't happened recently, but you know, there has been a time where I'll get there and you know, the show light goes on and it's time for me to perform and like nothing comes out and I choke and I'm like, what should I ask him? What if you had a chance to chat to the chats, what would we talk about? And we can say Tim Tams, yes, but I need some in-depth. They seem like young, gung-ho, young lads. Maybe I talk about being in America. Maybe I talk about how fantastic it is to see them playing all these wonderful music festivals. I don't know. You got any suggestions? You can throw them my way. Fantastic. What is a GTR? Okay, that's a great question. What sort of a car is a GTR? We've got one person on here on the group chat. Fish has said, is it a Nissan? It's a GTR edition. I'm not actually sure. I drive a giant camper van. I don't know much about cars. Maybe that's what I'll ask him. I'm like, what sort of car do you drive, mate? What sort of car do you drive? Who knows? Great stuff. All right, let's keep going with some music. This is Crazy Horse, Neil Young, My, Hey, Hey, Out of the Blue.

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1: There we go. You're listening to Cruise Control with Catherine, getting you where you need to be, safe and sound. It's 17 minutes to 7, so let's just play a bit more music and enjoy each other's company before I have to skedaddle and go get me some dinner. That sounds like a good time. I can only eat so many Tim Tams. It is not a balanced diet, Tim Tams and cups of Milo. If I could, I would, but, you know, I need nutrients, apparently. I need things like vegetables and vitamins and those things. Now, the general consensus is a 6-litre GTR is a Commodore. It's a Holden Commodore, as one hilarious, also known as a Danny Door. Danny Door. Holden Commodore. My first car, a little bit tidbit of information, that thing was like a tank. It was like a 1980-something. Holden Commodore was my first car, and that thing was huge. It was like a tank, and it took up so much petrol. Very solid first car, though. It was a good time. So there we go. That was the answer to my question. What is a 6-litre GTR? It's a Holden Commodore. And yeah, that tracks. That sounds right. I did Google it, and honestly, I Googled it, and it just took me right back to a video clip of the chats for their song 6-litre GTR. It wasn't very helpful. So thankfully, I've got the group chat there. Some guys knowledgeable about cars. Probably some ladies knowledgeable about cars. People knowledgeable, more knowledgeable than I am. Oh, do you know Paul Kelly's got a new album coming out? Oh, I've already pre-saved it. I'm so excited. Paul Kelly's got new music. Yeah, a full album. It's called 70, and it's out in 10 days. 10 days. I can't give you brand new Paul Kelly. Not just yet. You've got to wait 10 days, just like me. Until, but you know what, let's just play some of his old stuff. I love this song. I love Paul Kelly in general. He's a favourite here at Great Southern FM, and for good reason. Before too long, Paul Kelly and the Messengers.

No, I think I've annoyed the car people in the group chat because apparently I was wrong yet again. It's not a Commodore. It's not a Commodore. No, apparently a 6-litre GTR is a Holden Turana. Have I got it correct now? This is all above my pay grade. All right, you want to talk to me about music, about PA systems and disco balls? I am your girl. You want to talk to me about cars? Go talk to my mechanic. They know me very well. I have a camper van, okay? That thing breaks down all the time. I'm on a first name basis with the RAC. I wish I was joking. I had some business down at the men's shed the other day, so I walk into the men's shed and a guy comes running over to me. He goes, "I know you. I've towed your camper van from the RAC." I'm like, "Yeah, sure we do. We know each other well, mate. How's the family?" But a GTR is apparently a Holden Turana. So hopefully I've got this one correct now. That was, before too long, Paul Kelly. Let's have a bit of Placebo.

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2: There we go. Every me and every you by Placebo. Thank you so much for joining me this wonderful Monday evening. It always is so much fun to come and spend time with you. Have a laugh, have a bit of banter, play some good music. I'm going to leave you with one more song, a bit of Pink Floyd. The Pink Floyd went down quite well today, so let's end it on a good note. Happy birthday to the man himself, and thank you, specifically you, for joining in and just listening, having a good time with me this beautiful Monday night. Of course, I'll be back for Catherine's Big Fat Pub Quiz on Thursday. Oh, my goodness, it heated up last week, did it not? Oh, it was neck and neck between the two titans of Catherine's Big Fat Pub Quiz, and it could have gone either way. There was a tiebreaker question because they both got, so it was neck and neck the entire way through, and I had to pull out a tiebreaker question, which nobody got right. Nobody got the exact number of our AC/DC albums. I got several grumpy messages the next day. It was great. It was great. So now we have a defending champion. Nobody has won the Big Fat Pub Quiz two consecutive weeks. Nobody has been able to do it yet. And the two titans, there's a couple of people who have won, you know, a week or so, but the two titans going head-to-head was just wonderful. So if you want to join and become a part of Catherine's Big Fat Pub Quiz, that's Thursday night from 9 o'clock. It's interactive. There are prizes to be won. And there's a little asterisk there because the prizes to be won are legitimately the glory and bragging rights of being the pub quiz winner. So I will see you there. I'll be on from 8 Thursday. Have a wonderful evening. Thank you for joining in. And as I always say, be kind to yourself. Be kind to others because you just never know who needs it.
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The music that moves us. 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

0: Here's the latest weather. Right now in Albany, it's mostly clear, with the wind coming from the west-northwest. It's 10 degrees, but feels more like 5 degrees.
1: Tomorrow is forecast to be shower or two,
0: with a maximum of 16 degrees after an overnight minimum of 9. And that's the latest weather.

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Hello, this is Wendy, and if you like the classics from the 60s and 70s, you'll love my program on Tuesday afternoons from 3 to 5 p.m. Memories are made of these.

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Please help me when I'm on. Ready. Please help me when I'm on. Yeah. I've been driving my tire plan, I said, whoo, and I've been gone. I'm gonna rake your motor, I'm gonna hot your hood. Something getting wrong with the generator, woman. Your car ain't putting that good. I said, whoo, and I've been gone. We've been driving my tire plan, baby. I'm a highway man, I'm begging. Go block my road. I'm a highway man, I'm begging, baby. Go block my road. Gotta make a whole hundred. I gotta make a whole hundred money. I got to go.

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1: Well, I'm going down the road and stopping Fannie Mae. Gonna tell Fannie what I heard. A boyfriend said, don't stop me talking.

Have $2, go downtown and get some market. Gets out on the streets. Old George stopped him. He knocked her down and blacked in the eye. She gets back home. Tell her.

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1: Thanks, Ruth. First up, I interview our mayor, Greg Stocks, about the extraordinary Albany 2026 events and how the council, arts community and the people of our city have come together during this special year. Then, Evan Kanua will introduce us to the WA Symphony Orchestra and international conductor Asher Fish and their performances of Beethoven's Seventh and works by Tchaikovsky and Prokofiev, all on Friday 28th and Saturday 29th in the Entertainment Centre. So, let's get straight on with the show.
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1: Dear listeners, it's fantastic to have with me the one and only mayor of the city of Albany. Greg, how are you doing?
2: I'm very well, thanks, Roger.
1: Now, we are living in exciting times, which has been that it's been the 2026 commemoration, or whatever you'd like to call it, all these wonderful events that have been happening. I would say the arts community in particular have been on steroids. How do you think it's going?
2: Well, I opened the Albany Is, which was the app, last week with about 100 creatives in the room.
1: Brilliant.
2: And we had my opening conversation was around, we promised a festival for the arts and culture community in 2026, and they've made hay while the sun's shone, I think. They've been absolutely fantastic in how they've engaged in this process and the year and the themes that we brought forward, but the whole community's had that opportunity as well.
1: Oh, look, I think it's been fantastic, and you know, as a sort of arts reporter, whatever you might want to describe me as being, I have just noticed the amount of engagement. Lots of people who are not within the formal arts community have been involved as well. And they have attended, and they have been interested, and they have been engaged.
2: I think that's a really important point to make, Roger, is that if we started with KA 2026, which was obviously New Year's Eve, 25,000 people attended that event.
1: Wow.
2: Which is extraordinary. And the feedback we got from it was incredible. And we had all the elders on the stage, we had the Welcome to Country, and we had some cinema photography collated around all the different cultures. I think we displayed 25 different cultures in that little piece of cinema. And then we had quite an extraordinary display of dance and music for the day. That was the starting point for 2026 in terms of that. We kicked that off. Extraordinarily well attended.
1: I think that was fabulous as well, because some of the people who actually came from the different minority groups, some of them said, I can't be there. I'm going to be in Sydney or somewhere.
2: Correct.
1: On that day. Roger, you've got to be there and you've got to tell me how it went and how I looked. So the excitement level was fantastic.
2: Well, I think and that was really how we were predicating what we were trying to achieve in 2026, was not just to look at colonialisation in isolation, but to look at the fabric of Albany and from 50,000 years ago.
1: Yes.
2: Until now, and then what we look like going forward. And that included not just the Menang Noongar first approach, which we've been very true to, but post-war migration, World War One, World War Two, and subsequent migration, late 90s, early 2000s. So,
1: And going on right now.
2: As we do. We're a multicultural city. And in fact, when I look at what I did on the weekend, I was at the Filipino Association induction of offices, and I've been there for 3 years in a row as the mayor of the city of Albany, welcoming the people who are organising the Filipino community. Well, 25 years ago, there were no Filipinos here.
1: Yes.
2: And now it's got a branch in Mount Barker, Katanning. So they're growing, and their influence has been, and they have integrated into our society brilliantly. There's a modern day example of, and that's what we wanted to do, was look at all of what makes Albany what it is to 2026, and then reflect on where we're going after that.
1: Well, you had a strategy in place, I think, a couple of years before, around about 2024, and there was actually a lot of consultation going into that strategy about how we would work out 2026.
2: The best thing we did was to run some community workshops, and when we took this the findings of that, the very clear information we got out of the community workshops, which was a very strong theme in every time we did it, was you need to pay attention to the Manang Noongar first approach. So we took heed of that. And then when I talk to people like Carol Pedersen, she's absolutely delighted with what we've done. And I think we've been true to what we said we would do. Was that in the sesquicentenary, Carol said, we weren't asked, there was none of our story told. We weren't involved. If you go back to the 100-year celebration of Albany, the Manang Noongar people were there front and centre. So she was quite aggrieved, I think, that in the sesquicentenary that there was no participation from Noongar people. Well, it's certainly not the case in this particular bicentennial. But we had a subtle change of wording too. We moved away from bicentennial to 2026 because as we went through this process of what are we going to do in this year, it was we need to look at our entire history, not just Lockyer Landing. And to be perfectly honest, Lottery West were very keen on this Manang Noongar first approach, and what we wanted to do in this process was harmonise the city of Albany and its population and show that you can come together and you can talk about the whole story. But it had potential, I think, to be a very divisive. If we'd just simply gone along European settlement and told the story of the landing and celebrated that only, it would have been particularly divisive. So I think we've achieved a really good balance where we've got lots of art and culture. The Albany Ears has 110 voices in that app. It's got fishermen, it's got poets, it's got musicians, it's got whalers, it's got Manang Noongar people, it's got young people from the school. It's an incredible oral history, and 50% of that, for example, has come from more than 50 years ago. Things that were recorded more out of the state archives, but it is now in a collection where you can download an app. You can go through 6 stories at the moment and another 3 to be released, and you can talk and listen to all sorts of different people and their experiences of Albany along the different thematics.
3: Isn't it wonderful how we have gone in a similar direction? Very soon after that was the launch of the Voices of the South Reflections 2026, the special bicentenary edition for Albany Kinjarling.
2: Yes.
3: Which is the launch of the anthology.
2: Yes.
3: Which is now for sale in paperbacks. I can say that shamelessly because this production is very much supported by community radio as well. And I think the involvement and engagement of the Indigenous elders has added so much. And it's added something. This is where we're sort of working together in a strange kind of way. Well, actually, we're working together. Is that this very approach of just 2026 and what does it mean for everybody has been one of the great challenges. Instead of saying we're here to celebrate or to commiserate or just to commemorate, we're actually opening up to the community all our different views and ideas about Albany Kinjarling, I would say past, present and future.
2: And I think that's what's happened. When we asked for people to put forward ideas for 2026, there was you need to consider the whole tapestry of Albany life and Albany people. There has to be some sort of reference to Manang Noongar first. It doesn't have to be the sole focus, but you can't ignore it. And so what that did was got people thinking about how can we tell a more full story of what Albany is, and that's what Albany is, the app. So I think there's been some things that have become very evident. The longer we go through this journey and the more events that we put on and people attend, people are starting to understand that this is just a story of Albany. This is about the story of all people, and we should celebrate everything. But my hope is that at the end of 2026, we look back and reflect and go, well, when we go forward now, we've got a template. People to live harmoniously, respect one another's cultures. When I do the citizenship ceremony, for example, and I do 4 or 5, at least 5 of those a year, and there's always 25, 30, sometimes 40 people who come. It's one of the most wonderful things that I do. But it's the end of a very, very long journey for some people.
3: Yes.
2: I think the record this year was someone who'd been in the country 59 years becoming an Australian citizen. But for people who migrate and have to go through that process of permanent resident to Australian citizen, the joy on people's faces. But one of the things that we talk about there is you must embrace Australian culture. You must respect the diversity of culture, beliefs, the right to your own beliefs, but also the need to respect the right of other people to express. I think the record this year was someone who'd been in the country 59 years becoming an Australian citizen. But for people who migrate and have to go through that process of permanent resident to Australian citizen, the joy on people's faces. But one of the things that we talk about there is you must embrace Australian culture. You must respect the

0: 2026. Then we went to Lighting the Sound, and the first week we had over 20,000 people visit Albany. The second week we had about 15, and less on the third week, compromised by a war in Iran and Cyclone Narelle. So people, A, the weather wasn't looking too compelling to visit Albany, and B, the media spread the story that you won't get home. If you come to Albany, there won't be any diesel, which was completely untrue. So, but that affected the attendance in the last week. But again, a celebration of art. Arts and culture can draw people, can interest the community in big ways for long periods of time and make us more proud of Albany as a city. And so it really came on my radar at that point that a football match where Claremont and South Fremantle play, where 2,000 people, 3,000 people go, and it's over in a weekend, compared to some of the things that you can do with art. And essentially, through this whole 2026 thing, you continually engage people, and people continue to turn up. So First Lights at Binlup, for example, the drone show.
1: Beautiful.
0: Three fantastic 15-minute compilations by Kim Scott and Fremantle Biennale. Quite incredible. The first night was probably about 6,000 people, and every night there were more and more people there. So I think we culminated in 9,000 people on the last night.
1: Right.
0: And it was great stories written by locals, by the local elders. Kim Scott is Franklin Award-winning author.
1: Yeah. Wonderful.
0: Incredible bloke. And he's been here, obviously moved away, but he grew up here. That showed me again. The following weekend we had Lighting the Sound. And everything that we've put on in 2026 shows me that Albany embraces arts and culture, exhibitions. Nick Duncan's portraits, such the exhibition at the Town Hall. What an incredible display that was. Well, and embraced. Albany then and now, I think over 25,000 people went to the Albany then and now at the Museum of the Great Southern. Yes. So there's more and more of that where people are just continually coming. So it's a big message to the city of Albany.
1: I think it's a big message also to other cities and towns which will have their biennials coming up about how, maybe at a smaller scale.
0: Very, very, very interesting that the City of Perth, the state government, including the state government representatives who are charged with the 2029 bicentennial, came down to say, how did you do it? And by the time they'd left there, goodness me, how are we going to achieve that? Because we started 6 years beforehand. So the first genesis of 2026 came about when Sandy Smith, who was a councillor at the time, over dinner made a casual remark to the mayor of the day, Dennis Wellington, that the bicentennial is coming up in a few years. We should do something about that. And then, to the credit of the council of the day, they all agreed, and we started putting $500,000 a year away, which was the equivalent of 1% of our rates,
1: right,
0: into a pool to go, if we don't attract any more money, we can at least do something if we accumulate this pool of money. But then we went off to the government and Lotteries West, and we were able to extract another $7 million out of the state government because we'd put some money aside and we'd done a lot of planning. And so we essentially had this magnificent budget to deliver 2026. And if you look at the economic return on Lighting the Sound, I think it turned out over those 3 weekends there was an extra $14 million injected into the economy.
1: That's a lot for a small town.
0: For one event.
1: That's a lot for a small city.
0: For a big city.
1: That's a lot for a small city.
0: Even a big city.
1: Yes.
0: That was really interesting. But then the City of Perth, local municipalities in Perth, and the state government have gone, oh, goodness me, we haven't got much time to get this done. How are we going to do this? How did you do this?
1: Yes.
0: How did you bring the whole community together to do this? And it was a lot of hard work.
1: Right. And a lot of people involved, presumably, in your arts and cultural portfolio. I mean, I'm thinking of some of the people who are engaged in this. You've got a couple of additional employees.
0: Yes.
1: You've got people working places like the Town Hall and the Vancouver Centre and a whole host of other facilities and working on these things, because there's so many small events which have happened as well.
0: Correct. So we have a person in charge of 2026, Adam Gregory, who is charged with

0: Carolyn Martin and Bethany Finlay, who worked on the early genesis of 2026 but has since moved on, as part of our major projects team. And then obviously the whole city staff, for most of the arts and culture team, had to embrace this and have been working on it, and it's given them just such a huge boost. There's such a dedicated team that it's quite incredible. The love they have for the city and what it does, and the joy they get out of delivering some of the most magnificent things we've performed this year, or displayed, or exhibited, or created. Because a lot of this stuff is creative. We've got 10,000 people we expect for Carrying the Fire, which is the last major event before we symbolically hand over to the state government for 2029 to say there's going to be a drone in the air, people with their own homemade lantern with their short torch shines through their lantern, with an app that synchronises everybody's lights to pulse at the same time from Emu Point to just on the boardwalk, and we'll get this wonderful footage, and we'll have this event where school kids are coming, everyone can be involved, and then we ask the Premier to take over the mantle for 2029.
1: It's almost like the Olympic torch.
0: Well, we're sort of taking that sort of idea.
1: Yes.
0: Because we want to be involved in 2029 as well, but our responsibility, and I mean, if I go back earlier, when we first said we're going to have our bicentennial, there were a lot of people in government who said, no, you're not. The bicentennial's in 2029.
1: Whoa.
0: And we refused to roll over on that and said, no, we may have been a New South Wales outpost.
1: Yes.
0: But the first settlement in Western Australia was Albany.
1: And some of the first learnings about what happens in Western Australia when cultures come together or clash or interchange happens.
0: Yes. And I think, there was a bit of argy-bargy about whether the state government actually recognised that we were going to be first. But we just said we're going to do it anyway.
1: On you. Greg, it's been great chatting with you and to understand a lot more about how 2026 came to be.
0: My pleasure, Roger. I'm in the privileged position as the Mayor that we've got a supportive council, a fantastic community that's embraced this concept, and we've all really enjoyed ourselves.
2: Dear listeners, it's fantastic news that the WA Symphony Orchestra is coming down to Albany to perform Beethoven's 7th and a couple of other pieces, Prokofiev and Tchaikovsky. They're wonderful pieces of work. And here to tell me a little bit more about it is Evan Kinnear, who is the WASO Director of Programming and Engagement. So let's start off with the wonderful music that we have coming up.
3: Sure, Roger. Thanks for having us on your show. As you said, we're bringing three absolutely wonderful pieces of music to Albany. Beethoven's 7th Symphony, which, depending on which week it is, might be my favourite Beethoven symphony. It alternates between 7 and 9 and 3. the Tchaikovsky Romeo and Juliet Fantasy Overture, which is, as always with Tchaikovsky, just lush and rich and wonderful soaring melodies and sort of heartbreaking, you know, kind of harmonies that really pull you on a bit of a journey. And the Prokofiev First Piano Concerto, which is virtuosic, and it's a showcase for the soloist. It's an absolute blistering concerto.
2: Well, that's fantastic to talk about the soloist as well. And actually quite a Russian theme there with Tchaikovsky and Prokofiev, because indeed I think your pianist hails from Russia, Konstantin Shamray. But he's been playing in Australia for a while, I think, since he won the Sydney International Piano Competition back in 2008.
3: Yes, and he was living in Adelaide for a while. I think he's now based in Melbourne, and he's been a guest to the orchestra a couple of times now. And, you know, always, you know, he's a great pianist, hugely prepared. And with this Russian repertoire, I mean, it's, as you said, he was born in Russia in Novosibirsk.
2: Which is right out there, actually, in the depths of Siberia.
3: You know, all of this great Russian repertoire is kind of, you know, in the blood for him. This is music from his homeland. Every Russian pianist grows up with the recordings and the performances of the great Russian artists before them. So, you know, this is music that's sort of passed down from generation to generation, and the traditions of how you play it and how you interpret it and how you work, you know, rehearsals with an orchestra, everything, there's a sort of tradition. So, you know, he's grown up in that.
2: Let's go back to Germany or Flanders with Beethoven, Beethoven's Seventh, perhaps most famous for its allegretto. Maybe I'll just try and hum it or something. La la la la la la la la la la la la la la la la la la la. And then it builds and it builds and it builds and it yearns. It's an amazing piece of work.
3: It's really, really a special movement, actually. It always sort of has an impact on an audience.
2: Yes.
3: And you feel people sort of leaning in to the orchestra a bit and trying to sort of take something out of this music. It's really pretty special. And it's something that I just remember at university was one of the, for those of us who weren't piano players, it was one of the pieces we used in our sort of piano classes and kind of trying to work out the harmonies and learn how to play through them and things like that. So it's, for me, it's kind of become one of those pieces that's really special.
2: Okay. Now, also very special to me is the fact that you've got Asher Fish conducting. I hear he's been with the orchestra for 14 years, but he's internationally acclaimed as well.
3: He's a phenomenal musician and really one of the world's great conductors.
2: Yes.
3: We're incredibly fortunate to have, as you said, we'll have had him for 14 years. I think at the end of 2027, he'll have done 14 years as principal conductor with WOZO.
2: Wow.
3: Which is it's an incredible duration.
2: Yes.
3: And he really is, you know, a conductor that works at the very, very highest levels in the best, most acclaimed opera houses, concert halls with the greatest orchestras, the greatest singers, the greatest instrumentalists. And yet, you know, he came to WOZO a few times. We asked him to be principal conductor. He said yes. And, the love affair continues. 14 years later, you know, he still loves coming to Perth. The orchestra still loves working with him. They perform at this incredibly high level. And what I really love about Asher is he absolutely makes the music live in the moment.
2: Right.
3: The music's always well rehearsed and well shaped and crafted and played at a high level, but that's the sort of starting point. What comes out of that is then a sort of freedom to just make music in the moment. And audiences, well, our musicians really respond to that, of course, because he gives them the freedom to play and actually to contribute something. But audiences really respond to that. They can tell that there's somebody on the stage who has a real trust with the orchestra, and it's allowing them to take some risks in performance, and that makes it more exciting.
2: Now, the orchestra is actually quite something, because you might just say, well, you know, it's a symphony orchestra and it's in WA, so it's called the Western Australian Symphony Orchestra. But there's a lot more to it than that. I mean, just in terms of, for example, the players you've got from all kinds of different parts of the world.
3: Of course, there's a good number of musicians homegrown in Western Australia.
2: Yes.
3: But there's a good number from around the country and a good number of international musicians who have moved here. And the way that sort of happens, of course, with WOZO, all the musicians who are members of the orchestra are auditioned.
2: Right.
3: And it's a pretty rigorous and slightly terrifying process.
2: Of course.
3: And then once they pass the audition, they actually go on trial for about 6 months. And only then, if the orchestra decides that they've not only that they can play their instrument really well, that's kind of the given,
2: yes,
3: but that they play well with the orchestra, they blend well with their section, mm-hmm. they are alert to the musical, you know, dialogue going around them and blend in and work together as a team member of the orchestra, then yep. they get properly appointed.
2: So actually, if I were a young player of a classical musical instrument, being part of WOZO would be quite an inspiration, an aspiration.
3: Absolutely. I mean, there are, you know, six sort of major symphony orchestras in Australia. Then there's, you know, fantastic opera and ballet orchestras as well. But it's sort of the symphonic orchestras. There's basically six major ones. So to become a member of any of those orchestras is quite a challenge. But then, you know, you have a career where you're playing wonderful music, working with great artists, playing in different parts of the state. If you're in the West Australian Symphony Orchestra, you play in Perth and Albany and Kalgoorlie and Geraldton and Bunbury and Mandurah. This is, you know, you get to see a bit of the state. But then also we do a huge community engagement and education program as well. So you're kind of also making a contribution into, you know, the future of music in the state and to people's
2: yes.
3: health. It's a pretty varied, pretty rewarding career.
2: Now, I understand that you're going to be doing some developmental work when you're down in Albany. So you're not just playing a couple of concerts, just.
3: Into some schools and some aged care centres. And that's something that we're really passionate about. We're an orchestra. We try and perform music at the very highest level for our audiences. But then we use the musical knowledge and the talent and the enthusiasm and passion of our musicians. And then we go and make a contribution into important areas around that. So going to schools and teaching people about music, exciting, sometimes actually the teachers as much as the students,
2: Yes.
3: about wonderful music that we play. And then going to, particularly when you go to aged care centres and we'll take a string quartet or a brass quintet in and we play a varied selection of music for people. And it's amazing how people respond. Sometimes that music will remind them of a moment in their past. It will remind them of a moment where they went to a concert or they were heard something at a
2: Yes.
3: wedding or who knows. But it's a really special contribution we make in that area.
2: Now, of course, I think in Albany we have one of the great lures for classical musicians, which has to be the Albany Entertainment Centre. So, is it worth the long, long journey for your players?
3: Oh, absolutely. The orchestra loves coming down to Albany. We love playing at the Albany Entertainment Centre. It's a really warm, welcoming audience in Albany. So you always feel like you're being made to feel that little bit more special, which is amazing.
2: Yes.
3: But also, every time we come to Albany, I think there's probably about half the orchestra that wishes they didn't have to go back to Perth. It's one of the most beautiful parts of WA. I think we're all slightly jealous of everybody living down there.
2: Fair enough. Well, in fact, a lot of musicians do come down here and become music teachers and actually put together some pretty amazing orchestras and chamber orchestras here. So we're actually blessed down in Albany for really fine classical music.
3: You've got a fantastic music scene in Albany, and that's something to cherish. And then I think that's also why we like coming down and why we also like going to the schools. And I think we're also, again, this time doing a bit of work with the Albany Sinfonia as well.
2: Good.
3: Whatever we can do in the limited time we're there, but just to just keep people encouraged about making music and performing music and listening to it. It's something that gives you such joy and makes life special. So whatever we can do to keep fostering that, we'll do.
2: Thank you very much, Evan Kenyer, the Director of Programming and Engagement for the WA Symphony Orchestra. We're all looking forward to the two performances coming up on Friday the 28th and Saturday 29th in the Albany Entertainment Centre. Just to repeat, the three pieces of music, very popular, great works: Beethoven's Seventh, Tchaikovsky's Fantasy Overture from Romeo and Juliet, and Prokofiev's Piano Concerto No. 1. Thank you very much.
3: Thanks for having me, Roger.
2: So that's it for this week from 100.9 FM Arts Magazine. My special thanks go to Albany's Mayor, Greg Stocks, Evan Kanua, and Ruth Ainscough. I look forward to chatting with you next week. That's 12:30 on Sunday afternoon on 100.9 FM. And if you miss us, Arts Magazine is repeated every week at 9 p.m. on Mondays. Take us away from it all, and Dave Rastrick.

0: I'm Limo, and you're listening to Pitch In, a series exploring the people who make sport happen and the volunteers who keep communities connected. Sport might bring us together, but volunteers are the reason we stay connected. In this series, we're travelling across Australia to meet the extraordinary people who pitch in, not for money or recognition, but because they believe in the power of community. And as you'll discover, when people pitch in, something much bigger than sport happens. In this episode, we explore why community sport remains one of Australia's most powerful connectors. You'll hear from volunteers who've dedicated decades to their clubs, from archery ranges in Victoria to football grounds in Western Australia, and from leaders helping shape the future of community sport. I first travelled to Frankston to visit the Frankston Archery Club, where I caught up with Hans Wright OAM, who is one of the most influential figures in the development of modern archery in Australia, with a legacy spanning more than seven decades as a competitor, coach, mentor and innovator. Now in his 90s, Hans continues to serve as an active volunteer coach and mentor, sharing his knowledge and experience with new generations of archers. He takes us back to the first memory of his grandma introducing him to archery.
1: She took me to an archery club and in Murrumbina. I think just watching the arrows fly got me in, you know. And these beautiful wooden bows. Bows in those days were beautiful pieces of wood, you know.
0: I understand your grandma gave you your first bow. Have you still got it?
1: She bought a bow off an ex-state champion or national champion. Solid steel it was.
0: Yes.
1: And,
0: yeah.
1: That started me off and I still got the bow.
0: And that was it. You know, you've dedicated your life now as a volunteer to archery. How does that make you feel when you reflect on that?
1: Well, a lovely group of people to work with. I've made lots and lots of friends, you know, and I've actually made, you know, friends all over the world with, I've had them come here and shoot, you know.
0: I imagine having started the club, I suspect that you've performed every possible volunteer role.
1: I have, at
0: this place. Can you give us, as best you can, a list?
1: Early days I was president. You know, I've been national coach and state coach and that sort of thing, and Olympic coach, world championship coach. But it all sort of revolved around this club because I coached a lot of people to those positions, make the teams, you know, from this club.
0: But I bet, aside from being president and aside from being coach, you know, I suspect you're also the bloke that drags the targets out.
1: I was.
0: Yeah.
1: Not now.
0: Or marks, well, back in the day at least, you would have been the guy that marks the lines.
1: I go to pick a target up and they, don't do that. Or I'm like,
0: you know. You don't want to do your back.
1: Yeah. The arrow rests on top of that.
0: For people who've never been here before, describe for us the feeling at the club when it's a busy day, you've got a bunch of people here. What's that experience like?
1: It's a great feeling. I really almost can't wait to get here on a Saturday morning, you know, and because I'm dealing with people at all ages, you know, from 8 years old up to 70s, you know. There's a real warmth in the club, you know, you're greeted.
0: And have you had a bit of a mantra over the years that everyone's welcome, doesn't matter who you are? Everyone's welcome.
1: Mm-hmm. Yep. I like to work, you know, work with disabled people. It's amazing, you know, what you can get, how you can get someone to shoot that you'd think would never be able to shoot, you know? And the excitement that they create, you know, when they manage to shoot an arrow.
0: But it must be incredibly satisfying for you when you have those experiences, or when you have, you know, a youngster who comes in and then you see them, you mentor them here for 5, 10, 15 years?
1: Well, I've got one young guy. I started him off at 11 years old. I think he's 28 or 29 now, and I'm going to be his best man at his wedding.
0: Oh, great.
1: 90-year-old best man. How about that?
0: That's great. I love that. That must be a nice feeling to harness those relationships here at the club that you love.
1: He's very close to us now, and I've got lots of people that I've coached over the years that still come back.
0: What difference, if you can summarise it for us, have the volunteers made to this club over the years?
1: Wouldn't be a club without them. Definitely wouldn't be a club without them.
0: What is volunteering giving back to you personally?
1: Well, I think that's it. It's a joy to work with people, and what I really enjoy is getting people to reach their potential, you know, or what I think is going to be their potential, and try and push them past it, you know. That's what I really enjoy, and I like to get people really at early stage before they've shot thousands and thousands of arrows and develop faults.
0: How many arrows do you reckon you've shot over the years?
1: Millions and millions. Just standing down that side of the ground, must be millions.
0: Is there one arrow that you remember? Was there a miracle shot that you pulled off at some point?
1: Yeah, trick shots, I think, more than anything.
0: Some trick shots. Well, you did shoot an apple on live TV, didn't you, once?
1: Oh, yeah. I was at coaching in Perth, and it was In Perth Tonight came out, and they wanted to do a demo. And the guy wanted me to shoot the apple off his head, and I said, no, I can't do that. They'll kick me out of archery. I can do it, but they'll kick me out of archery. So he said, look, we'll just stick it on a post. We'll put a post in the ground, we'll stick it on a post, and I'll talk, and I'll put the apple on the post. And the second I take my hand off it, you shoot it. But he put it on the post, and he wasn't looking at it, and it started to roll, so he tried to straighten it up, and I shot it out of his fingers.
0: But his fingers survived.
1: Yeah. Hard back in your nose. Okay, you're right. No worries.
0: Beautiful. So what I'm going to do, just so you know, with these next two arrows, is I'm going to put this one in the bullseye.
1: And then he's going to split it.
0: And then the next one, I'm going to split it and shoot it in there.
1: Very good.
0: Not bad.
1: Next Olympics.
0: You've coached here for a long time. You've seen God knows how many people come through this place. People of all sorts of ages, all types of people have come through here. What is it about sport that you think brings people together and bridges divides that might exist elsewhere?
1: It sort of doesn't matter how much money you got and or how little you got. It pulls people together. You don't think about that sort of stuff.
0: And if you could say something to encourage someone to perhaps volunteer at their local club, whether it be an archery club or anything else, what would you say?
1: Oh, I think you get so much out of volunteering, so much out of helping other people, and I think it's good for you.
0: Yeah. Next up, I headed to the Shepparton Golf Club to meet President Megan Carr, who's also the executive officer at Valley Sport. On the practice screen. All right, let's do a three-ball putting comp. Oh, I've done trade. God, you got to hit it harder than that, mate. Megan, let's get a little bit of background on you first. What's the Megan Carr story?
2: I've worked in sport for over 25 years. I've worked for the Australian Sports Commission. I've worked for local government. I've worked for Golf Australia and now with Valley Sport. So I had a lot of time in sport and have just loved it from a very young age.
0: Tell us a bit about Valley Sport.
2: We're funded by Sport and Rec Victoria and Vic Health, and we're funded to work within club development and participation, inclusive participation. So our club development stream is looking at club governance, how do we strengthen the sustainability of local clubs, and how do we offer up support around constitutions or policies or... Yeah. We've got a workshop tonight around conflict resolution, so we've got 66 people registered to come onto our webinar tonight to learn about how do they deal with disputes when they arise at the club. We'll give them a policy, we'll give them some codes of conduct, and then we'll give them the training to implement that. So we're very much working with clubs to try and strengthen their foundations and also looking at inclusion as well as a key part of that.
0: And sporting organisations these days, they are a broad church, aren't they, where everyone's welcome, and once you're inside the club, everyone's equal.
2: working with Valley Sport, we've got a lot of clubs. We've got nearly 500 clubs in our catchment area, so we look after 7 different local government areas. And one of the things we talk a lot with those clubs about is the welcoming environments that they can often offer to people coming in for participation, for volunteering, the set of skills that they then might have. If they open up their doors to whole of community, then it is that gathering space. It is that you may not be able to play forever, but how do you belong to something forever? Because you can.
0: I asked Megan why volunteering is such an important part of the sporting landscape.
2: Without volunteers, sport doesn't happen. I'm president here at Shepparton Golf Club, where we're sitting today in this beautiful facility. And although we have some paid staff and we're lucky to have those, there's still a heck of a lot of volunteers that come just to ensure the course is playable, or to ensure that the governance structures are right, or to ensure that the garden as you pull up looks pretty and looks inviting. When I put that into being team manager for my son's AFL football team, I was absolutely shocked at the amount of volunteers it took to put one team on the park for the day. You needed timekeepers and interchange stewards and goal umpires and all these positions. And I was like, how are we going to find all these people just to put one team on the park? And that was just our side. The other side needed the same as well. So, without volunteers, sports doesn't happen. And I think the hard thing for volunteers is the increased compliance and the increased need to be running sport like a business. We've still got, particularly regionally, a lot of clubs that are trying to run it like they did back in the day, when things weren't as important or weren't as highlighted as much of a need as what's needed today.
0: Yep. And talk to me a little bit about, because you've seen it over many years, the impact that volunteering at local sports clubs has on the community generally, and that sense of belonging and the sense of cohesion within a small community.
2: Yeah, well, you look at some of the rural football netball clubs. The football netball club is the lifeblood of the town. Without that, there's no social gathering place. There's no, people from the community come in for that sense of belonging to come and watch the football team, even when they're not playing. And they might, I'm happy to stand behind the bar, or I'm happy to cook a barbecue. Yeah. So they're still giving back, even if they're not involved in the club. Yeah. And I look at what happens here at Shepparton Golf Club, and we'll have days where, we might have a special golf day, and then we'll have a luncheon, and at the luncheon past presidents and captains are invited back into the club. So there's still that sense of real appreciation for what they've done for the club in the years gone by. And as president of the club, I feel very privileged to be the current custodian of looking at where our club's headed into the future, and very thankful to those that have come before me.
0: What would you say to people who perhaps are listening to this and they're living in a country area, or maybe it's suburban Melbourne somewhere, or one of the cities around Australia, and thinking, I'd love to get involved with my local club, but how do I do that? What could I do to make the club better? Because perhaps they're not a sporty person, but you don't need to be, do you?
2: Absolutely not. And every club has 1,000 odd jobs to do. Yeah. It could be as simple as we need someone to come down and put the bins out on a Thursday.
0: Yeah, right.
2: That's still volunteering. Yeah. So clubs are screaming out for people to help. Having moved from Sydney to Shepparton 23 years ago, the first thing I did was join a sporting club, because it's how you make friends. It's that camaraderie. It's that sense of belonging. It's that social connection of being able to come down and have a chat with somebody.
0: Yeah.
2: And volunteering is volunteering. As I said, like, it can be a small task that you do that still helps the club tick along. It could be a larger task where you've got a few more hours and you're happy to invest a bit more time into helping to run the club. Could be you have got skills in marketing, and so you can help the club market itself. Or a lot of clubs these days are struggling to keep up with social media and websites and everything like that. So if you've got skills, you could be donating your time back. And from a club perspective, I'd be saying, look at who's outside your doors. How else can people from the community come in and help? Who haven't you engaged with? Our communities are quite diverse now. Does your club reflect that diversity in terms of volunteering, in terms of participation, and that belonging?
0: Nice putting motion. So having been around sport for a while, tell us, how has volunteering changed over the years, perhaps?
2: I think we're seeing it more and more now as we're dealing with clubs. Back in the day, there was the traditional roles in which people volunteered, and the secretary might wear 5 different hats.
0: Sure.
2: Nowadays, when that happens, people coming through say, well, I can't be secretary because I don't have time to wear all those hats. Yeah. They don't realise that roles need to be broken down. So we talk a lot to clubs about well, how do you make it simpler to volunteer? How do you show that, you know, the time commitment isn't wearing five hats? It might just be, we want you to come and take the minutes at this meeting, or we want you to come and play this role within the club. So I think that's something that's changed a lot.
0: It's nice. And I just love that at all sporting clubs, the sense of camaraderie, the sense of belonging, the sense of community that comes with these local sporting clubs. And it must put a smile on your face when you see it with your own eyes every day.
2: I love it. I love that my kids are part of it. I love that I'm a part of it. The only thing that my kids hate is we walk down the street and because I've been involved in so many different sports clubs, we stop with every second person to say hello. But when you, like when we moved here, that was how I made friends, and that's how a lot of my lifelong friends from Sydney, from here, have been because of sport, from participation to volunteering.
0: Are they happy with it though, the kids? Are they coming to terms with it?
2: Oh, I think they have. I think they have.
0: All right, here we go. I've got a good feeling about this. Come on, get up. Oh, yes. I mean,
3: that was great.
0: I've just arrived in Western Australia to meet with Samantha Safiotti in Rolleystone, 35 kilometres southeast of the Perth CBD. She's volunteered with the Rolleystone Junior Football Club in Western Australia since 1999, dedicating more than 26 years to grassroots football. You've watched God knows how many kids go from this to out into the big old world.
4: Yeah. And I've loved every minute of it.
0: Sam, tell me about you, your sporting life personally. Did you get involved in a lot of sport as a kid?
4: I played netball, did gymnastics and jazz ballet, so I was one of those girly girls sort of thing. Obviously, for me, I didn't know that football was around because I probably would have given that a crack back then as well. But, so that was pretty much my sporting life.
0: Tell us about your move into volunteering and specifically here at the Rolleystone Junior Football Club.
4: In 1999, my son wanted to play football. So what we did was we came up to Springdale and we bumped into a person that we knew, and he was the AusKit coordinator at the time, and he wanted out because his children were moving up in the ranks. So basically we got thrown in the deep end. It was like, yeah, you'll be you'll be great. Worries. Here you go. You're the new coach. That was to my husband. And so with that comes me getting involved as well, being the assistant AusKit coordinator at the time. And I also joined the committee straight off because I just wanted to know what was happening and how the club ran and all that sort of stuff. It was a great bunch of people at the time that were on the committee, and they were really welcoming, and it just started from there basically and became like a bit of a family.
0: Right from the very early days, you were hooked on what it offered both to you personally and to the community.
4: And what it could offer my son as well, because the people around were so good, and it was a welcoming environment. So we had a great start. The first day when he sort of like threw the whistle at us, it was like, oh my God, no, what are we doing? You know, what have we signed up for? But straight after that, it was like, we can do this, you know.
0: 27 years
4: this year,
0: you've been involved here at the club. You would have seen, I mean, God knows how many kids come through as little tackers, six and 7 year olds. All the way through until they're adults.
4: And I still see them today, and they've still got the respect for what we did while they were growing up.
0: That must be lovely to see them after they've left the club.
4: Absolutely. You know, and they've all gone on to great things. Some of them are still involved in sport, playing football down at the seniors football club. Which is great as well. And, they're all good kids that have come through here.
0: So what do volunteers mean to this football club?
4: Volunteers to this football club mean community is what they mean. And it's, to me, being a volunteer, it's all about nurturing our kids and making sure that they're safe and they grow up with team spirit and resilience.
3: Yeah.
4: So I think that pretty much stands for all volunteers as well. I think they just want the best for our kids and, to make sure that they're thriving as they grow up and, you know, we instill some really good values in them.
3: What does this football club mean to the community?
4: It means a lot because, you know, it's the only football club that we've got, junior football club.
3: Yeah.
4: And also, you know, we all come together, we all help each other out, we know each other, we bump into each other down at the shop, and so it means a lot. And the kids absolutely love coming here. It's just like they can't wait for football season.
3: There's an incredible sense of community, sense of connection between everyone who's involved.
4: Absolutely, yeah.
3: You suffered a horrible tragedy a few years ago with your son, Tom, which must have been incredibly difficult and remains so to this day. Can you tell us what the football club meant for you through that period and to today?
4: Yep. So my first tragedy was losing my husband in 2017, who was a huge personality, I guess you want to call it, up here. He was a coach. He was also, you know, the Auskick coordinator at the time, and he's moved up with his boys, his sons throughout the years.
3: Yeah.
4: He was just a great mentor, and he was also a great volunteer around the club. He did property and, like you were saying, about the lining, marking of the oval and stuff like that, and also making sure the coaches had their kits. And so he was he was a bit of a legend up here. That was my first tragedy, and the community rallied around me then, and still do to this day in regards to the loss of Sam.
3: Samantha's son, Tom Safioti, was just 15 years old when he was tragically killed in a car crash in Western Australia in September 2021. Tom was a passionate footballer who played at the junior level and was described by Samantha as a much-loved young person with his whole future ahead of him.
4: Tom was still playing football, so all his teammates and everything were up here. The community, once again, dug deep and rallied around me there. So it's been, for me, why I felt that I needed to be here for his team and his mates and for the rest of the juniors that were here as well that knew Tom, because he was such a big, also a big personality, and he was a leader in his own right, and because we spent so much time up here, he would be in amongst the other teams helping them handball or kick or anything. So, and he was captain of his team for numerous years. The community really rallied around me and made sure that I, not just me, but my boys were okay as well. And I don't think that if I had that connection to community that I would have received as much support as what I've received through this junior football club. So to me, I'm so grateful. I really just can't thank people enough or put it into words how grateful that I am.
3: I guess you got to see the absolute best of what this type of community can offer. In 2025, Samantha was named Toyota AFL Community Volunteer of the Year, the highest national volunteer honour in community football, for her 26 years of tireless service, leadership and advocacy.
4: It was nice, but it's not what we do it for. Like, I take joy out of my volunteering and the community, but it was really nice to be recognised It was a good experience to go through as well. So yeah, I'm really grateful for that. Volunteering, you know, it's for me, it's not a chore. It's something that I've enjoyed doing from the start, and I've enjoyed doing that because, you know, it started out with my sons, but then they all became my kids.
3: Yeah.
4: Like my son's friends, and then the kids that you meet along the way, and they're in your team. You just have such a connection to them all, and it just makes your job so joyful that you can see them smiling and kicking their first goal. And I wouldn't have got that if I was just in my 9-to-5 job.
3: For someone who's never been involved in community sport, can you tell them what role does community sport play, do you think, in Australia?
4: I think people should give it a go. It's a little bit daunting. Volunteering is a little bit daunting to start off with, but all you need to do is, like, look around, pick something that you're comfortable with and go from there, and it will be the most amazing thing that you've ever done. You know, I'm basing it off my experience and looking around at the other volunteers as well. It's something that you will cherish for the rest of your life.
3: You're a great advocate.
4: Thank you.
3: Well said.
4: Thank you.
3: And are you sure that's definitely not you on the pavilion?
4: No, that's my husband.
3: Definitely.
4: No, that's
3: You're not being modest.
4: No, I'm not. That is actually my husband. So, yeah, he was a legend.
3: That was Samantha Saffiotti, and I have to say her story has really stayed with me. What she's been through, losing her son in such a tragic accident and still continuing to show up for her football club with that kind of commitment and care, it's hard not to be moved by that. I think she needed that club as much as they needed her through that period. And then meeting Hans at the Frankston Archery Club as well, still turning up in his 90s, still volunteering, still giving to the sport he loves. Different story, same spirit. Both of them, in their own way, really reminded me that community sport doesn't run on the big moments we see on the weekend. It runs on people quietly showing up year after year, holding clubs together without ever asking for much in return. I left those conversations with a real appreciation for just how much these volunteers carry and how much they give to the game and to each other. This has been Pitch In, hosted by me, Limo. Thanks for listening. 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

time for a weather update. Right now in Albany, it's mostly clear, with the wind coming from the west-northwest. It's 9 degrees, but feels more like 4 degrees. Tomorrow is forecast to be shower or two, with a maximum of 16 degrees after an overnight minimum of 9. And that's the latest weather. Well,

0: So what did you do on the weekend?
1: Oh, you know, just stayed at home, acted as a taxi for the kids. There's just never enough time to get things done. You?
0: I went hiking and canoeing with the kids and got qualified as a snorkeling instructor. But I know what you mean. The weekends really are too short.
1: You did all that?
0: Yeah. I mean, why should the kids have all the fun? Join Scouts as a leader. You'd love it.
1: Oh, the kids would too.
0: Do it. Just go to joinscouts.com.au.

0: mean, the weekends really are too short.
1: You did all that?
0: Yeah. I mean, why should the kids have all the fun? Join Scouts as a leader. You'd love it.
1: Oh, the kids would too.
0: Do it. 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

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Folk rock, bluesy rock, jazzy rock, psychedelic rock. I've got it all. You're gonna love it.

Sometimes I can't sleep at night. Sometimes I lay awake staring at the ceiling. It happens to all of us. But you don't have to be alone by yourself. You can be alone with me. Clyde, if it's dark o'clock and you're counting sheep and it's just not helping, let me put you to sleep. Not like that. I mean, overnights on Great Southern FM, I play the music from your youth. Unless you're over 80, in which case I'll play the music from your middle age. Anyway, don't stare at the ceiling thinking about which shade of beige it is. 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When the nighttime comes, I don't get tired. I get into the groove.

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My name is Clyde, and I'm here to play you nothing but the best music. It's 6 minutes past 11.

0: Take a quick look at the weather. Right now in Albany, it's mostly clear, with the wind coming from the west-northwest. It's 9 degrees, but feels more like 4 degrees.
1: Tomorrow is forecast to be shower or two,
0: with a maximum of 16 degrees after an overnight minimum of 9. Stay tuned.

Hey there, this is Russell Morris. It must be really difficult to make a career out of music these days. Way back in the 70s and 80s, you could actually go to a radio station, talk to the program manager and say, hey, what do you think? And because we got airplay, we became known, which has the snowball effect. Your record starts to move and the record really is the spokesman for the band. For young bands these days, they're not getting any airplay and therefore they're not making a living and therefore the bands are breaking up before they even begin to start. 50% airplay for Australian product would be fantastic. It would be our culture. We're progressing. Let's try and get that airplay level up to 50%.

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In Pitch In, host Limo travels across Australia to meet the extraordinary people who give their time, not for recognition, but because they believe in community. 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

0: 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I can't even imagine what pain they're going through.
1: All we know is he went to the party to be the designated driver. He started to drink. He continued through the night, and we all know what the result was.
2: He just swung out, and that's when he killed Ken.
3: We need, again, mates to look after mates. For everything we have, there is a consequence. Let's make it a good consequence, not a bad one.
4: Will you step up to look after your mates? Will you take away the keys? 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A message brought to you by the Road Accident Action Group.

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0: Let's take a quick look at the weather. Right now in Albany, it's partly cloudy, with the wind coming from the west-northwest. It's 9 degrees, but feels more like 4 degrees.
1: The forecast for today is shower or two, with a maximum of 16 degrees.
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Opera. Hello, this is Wendy, and if you like the classics from the 60s and 70s, you'll love my program on Tuesday afternoons from 3 to 5 p.m. Memories are made of these.

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0: Here's the latest weather. Right now in Albany, it's mostly clear, with the wind coming from the west-northwest. It's 9 degrees, but feels more like 5 degrees.
1: The forecast for today is shower or two, with a maximum of 16 degrees. I'll have more later.

If you love the outdoors but having trouble getting around, Cycling Without Age Australia have specially designed electric bikes ready to take you on a fabulous ride. Sit back and enjoy the luxury of a willing volunteer to cycle you around while you enjoy the views. 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

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Hi, I'm Clyde, and I'll guide you on a magical musical tour of all of those songs that mean so much to all of us. 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

0: Let's take a quick look at the weather. Right now in Albany, it's mostly clear, with the wind coming from the west-northwest. It's 8 degrees, but feels more like 4 degrees.
1: The forecast for today is shower or two, with a maximum of 16 degrees.
0: I'll have more later.

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0: I'll stay right here. I look through a magazine the missionary's wife concealed.
1: Magazine? What happens?
0: I see how people who are civilized bung you with automobiles.
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2: What do they see, Donnie?
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the other way, nor does it slow. 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Unfair that thoughts can't stay a little while instead of decompose.

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0: Hi, I'm Rachel.
1: 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We're two of the 50 million scouts around the world.
0: 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It's awesome.
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0: Time for a weather update. Right now in Albany, it's clear, with the wind coming from the west-northwest. It's 8 degrees, but feels more like 4 degrees.
1: The forecast for today is shower or two, with a maximum of 16 degrees.
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1: Good morning. We've had some great tunes over the last few hours, and things are only going to get better. This is Great Southern FM, and you're with Clyde. It's 5 minutes to four.

0: Let's take a quick look at the weather. Right now in Albany, it's mostly clear, with the wind coming from the northwest. It's 8 degrees, but feels more like 5 degrees.
1: The forecast for today is shower or two, with a maximum of 16 degrees.
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Bargains galore just for you. They're located on Lockyer Avenue next to the Bendigo Bank and their opening hours are from 9 to 5, Tuesday to Saturday. They are always keen to get any clean, saleable items that you would like to donate just by dropping them off during opening hours. If you're interested in helping out as a volunteer, you can speak with the manager

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1: 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Sometimes I lay awake staring at the ceiling. It happens to all of us. But you don't have to be alone by yourself. You can be alone with me. Clyde, if it's dark o'clock and you're counting sheep and it's just not helping, let me put you to sleep. Not like that. I mean, overnights on Great Southern FM, I play the music from your youth. 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Anyway, don't stare at the ceiling thinking about which shade of beige it is. 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I get into the groove.

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Oh, good morning, everyone. I'm so sorry. We've had a bit of a technical issue here at the studio, but I'm here, and let's play some music, and then I'll try and get my computer working.

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Our presenters are part of the Great Southern community giving of their time to keep you informed with the latest news and what's happening. 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

That's a little bit of John Paul Young there and Pasadena. Never been to Pasadena. I don't know what it'd be like. Probably just a typical American town, but never know. Maybe one day, because of the song, I'll head over there. Yes, the time is now 19 minutes to 6. Sorry about that. Sorry about some dead air for a period of time. Don't know, it seems our computer didn't decide to say no over the evening show. I don't know how long it's been off for, but I've got it all back and running again. So here's a little bit of Denver and a track called My Favorite.

you like fishing? Have you heard about Fishability? Well, they provide recreational fishing opportunities for people with a disability. They are currently looking for more volunteers. 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If you'd like to volunteer, search Google today for Fishability.

That was the late Hayden Panettiere and the cast of Nashville. Very, very sad news that yesterday that she passed away at the age of 36. Real talented actress. Was nominated actually for a couple of Golden Globes for her work on Nashville. She was also in Heroes, which is a show that I really enjoyed growing up. Not growing up, but quite a few years ago. And then before that, we played Johnny Young, another man who passed, age 79 in Perth last week. So, of course, the Young Talent Time was a big show over here in Australia. So two great, late, great people. So we pay respect to them and their families at this point in time. Okay, let's continue the music. Here's a bit of another man who's no longer with us, but he died a few years ago, the great John English. Love John. And this is a track called Words Are Not Enough, and they'll play another one, and that'll be time for the 6 o'clock news and weather.

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Folk rock, bluesy rock, jazzy rock, psychedelic rock. I've got it all. You're gonna love it.

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1: Good morning, I'm Laura Devoy. The Shadow Health Minister says proposed amendments to Labor's gambling legislation are sensible and considered. The Coalition Party Room and Labor Caucus will this morning consider the amendments before they're introduced to Parliament. They include an advertisement opt-out register, which would allow Australians to opt out of seeing gambling ads online. Anne Rustin told the ABC she hopes the Party Room supports the proposed changes.
2: All I know is Sarah Henderson has done an amazing job at putting together a package that I believe walks the line between making sure that we are protecting those people, but at the same time I think there are a lot of Australians who don't mind going to the horses and having a bit of a flutter. We don't want to stop them from doing that, but we do definitely need to stop this predatory behaviour.
1: A federal government minister says Australia should use artificial intelligence everywhere it can. Andrew Charlton estimates up to 20% of Australians and one-third of businesses are already paying for an AI subscription. They're paying an estimated $5 to $8 billion a year. In a speech to the Australian National University today, he'll say that number could reach $20 to $40 billion annually within a decade. Mr. Charlton will also argue Australia should do more in all parts of the AI supply chain, not just data centres. Talks on the future of Gaza between Israel's Prime Minister Benjamin Netanyahu and the US's Middle East envoy Jared Kushner have ended without a breakthrough. Here's the BBC's Jeremy Bowen.
3: The Israeli Prime Minister rejected the deal in which Hamas agreed to disarm because he is fighting for his political life, determined to deny his political rivals and extremist allies any chance to accuse him of being soft on Hamas. Mr. Netanyahu promised Israelis total victory, pledging that he would use military power to remake the Middle East, to make them safe and dominant.
1: Aboriginal and Torres Strait Islander people living in remote areas should be able to determine how to best teach and educate their children. That's the focus of the Indigenous Literacy Foundation, which is supporting literacy with books in language through the Great Book Swap. Spokeswoman Emma Toomey told National Radio News the program is a chance for school students to swap and share books while learning more about Australia's Indigenous cultures.
4: But when schools sign up to host a Great Book Swap, they get access to a range of resources, and that is a really good way to get students exposed to Indigenous languages, and they get the opportunity to learn about life in remote communities, the significance of animals.
1: Sydney Swans coach Dean Cox has voiced his disappointment after several players were allegedly involved in an incident in the early hours of yesterday morning. Victoria Police are investigating a report of sexual assault at the Melbourne Hotel where the Swans were staying. Arriving at club headquarters in Sydney this morning, Cox publicly addressed the matter for the first time.
5: Yeah, obviously extremely disappointed with what's happened, and understand the questions, and we'll update as we gather more information.
1: No charges have been laid at this stage. Meantime, the release of the AFL's All-Australian squad has been delayed. A 46-player squad was due to be released today ahead of the final round of the home and away season, but that has now been put off until next week. And in golf, LIV has announced it's ending its season earlier than originally planned. This week's event in Indianapolis will be the final event this year, with the team championship scheduled for next week cancelled.
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6: 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We acknowledge and respect the continuing culture, connections to land, water and community, and the contribution the Indigenous people make to the life of Albany and this region.

Good morning, everyone. My name is Pete, and I play that because today is Vietnam Vets Day. On the 18th of August, we commemorate Vietnam veterans on the anniversary of the Battle of Long Tan in 1966. We remember the sacrifice of those who died and say thank you to almost 60,000 Australians who served during the 10 years of our involvement in the Vietnam War. I'll try and find out what's happening here in Albany today and let you know, and we'll go with that. It's time now for the weather. In Albany right now, 7.6 degrees, winds are west-northwesterly, 15 to 20 kilometres an hour. Humidity is 96%, UV index is 4, the barometric pressure 1,016 hectopascals. We had 5.6 mils of rain since 9 a.m. yesterday. Feels like a bit more to that to me. Today's forecast is for a cloudy day, a medium chance of showers becoming less likely this afternoon. The winds will be westerly, 25 to 35 kilometres an hour, becoming light in the late afternoon, and then becoming northwesterly, 15 to 20 kilometres an hour in the late evening. The forecast maximum for Albany today is for 16 degrees. Elsewhere in the region, Denmark a shower or two and a top of 16. Bremer Bay a possible shower and a high of 18. Nowanga up cloudy and 16, Jerramunga up becoming cloudy and 17, and lastly Mount Barker cloudy and a high of only 15. Looking ahead in Albany, Wednesday partly cloudy and 17, Thursday partly cloudy and 17, and you guessed it, Friday partly cloudy but a little bit warmer and 19 degrees. So we'll just scatter some songs for Vietnam Vets Day throughout the show. Won't be entirely about that, but yeah, we just got to remember the people who have fought for our country and some who've survived and struggled and some who've sadly lost their lives. So here's a little bit of something from the Anzacs album, which is also tributes, of course, to all Australians who fought in the war. And this is a song by Lee Kernaghan called Forever 18, Teddy Sheehan.

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Fortunate Son there by Creedence Clearwater Revival, of course, who, and that was a popular song during the era. Oh, excuse me a minute. Wasn't supposed to do that. Very popular song during the Vietnam War era. Time is 13 minutes past 6. I got your message. Thanks, Catherine. If you've got a request, let me know. I'm happy to play you a song. What if I had something else lined up? Oh, I've just got a couple of oldies for you. This is normally a trip down memory lane, so I've got a couple of them until we sort of look for something else. So here's Ray Charles and Baby. It's cold outside.

Dionne Warwick, and anyone who had a heart. Yes, everyone out there should have a heart, should love each other. I really do. There's too much horrible stuff going on. Just get out there and be nice to each other. You don't need to be nasty. Okay, podcast. Did anyone listen to podcasts? I do. I like to occasionally get one out. And one of my favourites is one called Desert Island Discs from the BBC. And you can get it on many things. And I listened to one going for a walk the other day, and it was so good. One of the best ones I've heard for a long, long time. And if you don't know Desert Island Discs, Desert Island Discs is they interview someone who's famous, and they talk to them about their sort of their eight favourite songs that if they were sort of stuck on a desert island and they only had eight tracks, what eight tracks would they take with them? Of course, how do you do that? But that's what it's about. And then also at the end, you get to take a luxury item, and you also get to take a book. And yeah, it's quite a nice little format. And as it goes through and they talk about the songs, you get to know the person, and they talk about their life story and the famous things. And the one I listened to this week was Shania Twain. Of course, Shania Twain is the American country singer and country pop singer, I guess. And she's fantastic. But what a life she's had. Oh, I guess I knew a lot of it, but just hearing it all again from her mouth was incredible. Just what she's gone through to get to where she is now. So I really appreciated her and appreciate what she's done. So in honor of that, I'm going to play a Shania Twain song. Hope you enjoy.

There's another song from the Vietnam era, of course, today being Vietnam Veterans Day, in honour of those who've lost their life and served for Australia during the war. Let's have a look at the weather now. It's just coming up to 29 minutes past 6. It's currently 8.2 degrees. Humidity's 97%. Wind gusts up to 18 kilometres an hour from the northwest. Barometric pressure's on the rise at 1016. The forecast today, partly cloudy. Medium chance of showers in the west, slight chance elsewhere. Winds up to about 25 kilometres an hour, heading for a max of 16 degrees. Looking at the radar, there are some green patches heading across the coastline, so you might get a little bit of patchy intermittent rain. My name is Pete. 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CWA Stronger With You are all-inclusive and welcome all genders 18 years and over. If you'd like to know more, you can find them on Facebook and Instagram, or you can give them a call on 0431 263 476. What have we got for you next? I've got something lined up. Here's a little bit of Crowded House. Don't Dream It's Over.

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0: Wonderful Carole King and Smack Water Jack. It's time to look at the birthdays. So again, if it's your birthday, have a lovely day. Celebrate, enjoy, have fun. I hope it is a special day for you. Who are you sharing your day with? Here's a couple that no longer with us, but would have been their birthdays today, is Robert Redford. He was born in 1936, but died in 2025. And Patrick Swayze was born this day in 1952, but sadly he died very young in 2009. But here's some others that will be celebrating their birthday today. Edward Norton, the actor, he's 57 today. He's been in lots of movies in recent times. He was in the Glass Onion, Knives Out Mystery. He's been in Fight Club, of course, The Incredible Hulk, and The Illusionist. Yeah, good actor. I like Edward Norton. And then another actor, Christian Slater. He's 57 today. His films include The Name of the Rose, Robin Hood, Broken Arrow, and Moonrise Kingdom. Here's a sporting personality in Australia, Damien Hardwick. He's the coach currently of the Gold Coast Suns. He's 54 today. And he, of course, led the as coach the of Richmond when they won their first premiership in many years. As another actor, Andy Samberg. Do you like that show? I love Brooklyn Nine-Nine. He's the main guy in that. He's 48 today, US actor and comedian. Cameron Smith, the Aussie golfer, he's 33 today. I haven't heard a lot of him lately. He plays in the LIV comp at the moment, but he's won the British Open back in 2022. And here's one. Here's an animal, the black caviar. He was born in Ngambi, Victoria in 2006 on this day. He was an Australian racehorse. She was an Australian racehorse. She was undefeated in 25 races, which was an Australian record. Trained by Melbourne-based Peter Moody. Was ridden by Luke Nolan mainly. Retired in 2013. Never whipped, it says, and Black Caviar died a day before her 18th birthday. So, and the last one I'm going to play a song for, Michael Penniman Jr., born in Lebanon on this day in 43. He's a Lebanon-born UK singer. He had a worldwide number one pop hit in 2007 with this one under his stage name of Micah.
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2: The last time we talked, Mr. Smith, you reduced me to tears. I promise you it won't happen again.

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us, the wonderful late Glen Campbell, and of course, By the Time I Get to Phoenix. Great number, that one. Really enjoy that. Let's have a look. It's not working. There we are. Vietnam Veterans Day today is officially on, and it's Tuesday the 18th of August. I was looking to see what's happening in Albany, but sadly, it was on Sunday, so I missed that. I wasn't aware. I'm so sorry to those who commemorated it on Sunday. It was on at the... where was it? The Anzac Centre here, of course. And I was watching a little video there, really nice video. If you want to see what happened, it's on the Facebook page of the Albany Vietnam Veterans. And so, yeah, so commemorating that. What have you been up to? What have you been watching? I'm still watching a program called Patience for Me. It's a sort of British detective show set in York in the UK. Patience is a lady who's got autism, but she's very smart and cluey and helping the team to solve a crime. She's not actually a police lady, and yes, I'm up to season two now, and there's a new sort of boss in charge who doesn't really like her, but I think is getting to understand that she can help a lot. It's quite a good little show. If you haven't seen it, I think it's I'm watching it on ABC iView, if I remember. It's called Patience. Tell me what you're watching. Is there anything good you recommend to our listeners? Give us a text, 0483 951 009. It's a couple of Aussie tracks to see us through to the 7 o'clock news.

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1: Good morning, I'm Laura Devoy. The Federal Treasurer says taxpayers will not foot the bill for Labor's gambling reforms. The Coalition Party Room is expected to this morning sign off on a number of amendments to the legislation, including the establishment of an opt-out service. But concerns have been raised over who would pay for the register. Jim Chalmers told the ABC it won't be taxpayers.
2: Well, the Minister has outlined a way of cost recovery from industry. It won't be Australian taxpayers who pay for the additional resources that we are deploying here in this really important area. This will be cost recovered from the gambling industry itself so that Australians aren't asked to pay for it.
1: One Nation has announced it would cut the tobacco excise by 75% and freeze indexation for 3 years. In a statement, Leader Pauline Hanson took aim at Labor's tobacco tax, which adds over $30 to the price of a standard 20-pack of cigarettes. She says the federal government has handed a multi-billion dollar market to organised crime while excise revenue collapses. US President Donald Trump has threatened to bomb Oman if it gets in the way of his efforts to end the war with Iran. The comments were made during a phone interview with Fox News. Oman is a longtime ally of the US and was not a party to the war, but does border the Strait of Hormuz. Mr. Trump has also confirmed he's not seeking an extension to the Memorandum of Understanding signed in June. A 60-day window to reach a deal with Iran expires today. The federal government has commenced consultation on legislative reforms to the Australian National University Act. In a statement, Education Minister Jason Clare says the proposed reforms would modernise the ANU Act and strengthen accountability, representation, appointment processes and institutional culture. Just yesterday, the university appointed a new chancellor to replace Julie Bishop, who resigned in May amid multiple inquiries into ANU's governance. Legislation to update the ANU Act will be introduced to Federal Parliament later this year. New research shows nearly one in two Australian women living with female-specific health conditions are also battling significant mental health challenges. Nearly half of endometriosis sufferers reported depression and anxiety. Among those with polyendocrine metabolic ovarian syndrome, formerly known as PCOS, 47% reported depression and 39% anxiety. Report co-author Professor Bronwyn Graham says the health sector needs to respond to the full psychological impact of the conditions.
3: For women with endometriosis, we see elevated rates not only of depression and anxiety, but also autism, OCD, ADHD, premenstrual dysphoric disorder, and suicide or self-harm.
1: Today marks the 60th anniversary of one of the most significant battles fought by Australians in the Vietnam War. On the 18th of August 1966, the Royal Australian Regiment defeated North Vietnamese and Viet Cong troops in the Long Tan rubber plantation. 18 Australians were killed and 24 wounded, the highest number of casualties in any one engagement in the war. On the Vietnamese side, at least 245 were killed, an estimated 350 wounded and 3 captured. Turning to sport, in tennis, Alex de Minaur is through to the round of 16 at the Cincinnati Open after a straight sets win over Arthur Ferry this morning. Rinki Hijikata's third round match is scheduled to get underway shortly. And in the NRLW, Canterbury Bankstown Bulldogs forward Tamika Jones and Brisbane Broncos prop Brianna Clarke have both accepted two-match bans.
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4: A big thank you to our news presenters. This is the weather update in Albany right now, 8.4 degrees. The winds are west-northwesterly up to 20 kilometres an hour, 97% humidity, which is high for this time of the day. Barometric pressure 1,016 hectopascals and rising. And today's forecast is a cloudy day, medium chance of showers becoming less likely in the afternoon, heading today for a maximum of 16 degrees. Elsewhere in the region, Denmark cloudy and 16, Bremer Bay partly cloudy 18, Ngawangarap becoming cloudy and 16, Jerramungup becoming cloudy and 17, and lastly Mount Barker cloudy and a top of 15. Looking ahead in Albany, Wednesday partly cloudy and 16, Thursday partly cloudy and 17, Friday partly cloudy and 19. That's our weather update. As the news presenters said, today is remembering the Vietnam vets. It's Vietnam Veterans Day. And of course, on the 18th of August, as I said, we commemorate the Battle of Long Tan in 1966 and remember the sacrifice of those who died. and say thank you to the almost 60,000 Australians who served during the 10 years of our involvement in the Vietnam War. Yes, a big thank you on behalf of Great Southern FM here to them. We're going to continue the music. I was just looking at Good Morning Vietnam. That was a great movie. Do you remember that one with Robin Williams? He was so good in that. One of his best roles. He was just perfectly made for him. Yeah, and just looking at the soundtrack, here's a song from the soundtrack.

If you're an animal lover, then the Albany Animal Welfare Op Shop is the place for you to go. Grab a bargain knowing you are helping them raise funds, which helps with the fostering and rehoming of cats and dogs. Their opening hours are Monday, Tuesday, Thursday and Friday from 10 a.m. to 2 p.m. and Saturdays from 9 a.m. to 1 p.m. They are currently not open on Wednesdays. If anyone is interested in fostering or wanting to adopt a pet, you're welcome to go in and talk to the friendly staff. They are located at 110 B Chester Pass Road. Further inquiries to 0447 249 981.

Sam Cooke there and Chain Gang, another song I haven't heard from for a while. Oh, I asked a bit earlier if anyone been watching anything on telly, and I got someone texted me in and said they've been watching back to the first season of Happy Days. Wow, that must be a real treat to watch that. I at least I loved that show growing up. Potsy and Ralph and, of course, the Fonz and Jody and... Of course, yeah, it was just a great, great show. Love the parents, Marion. They were really, really good people. Richie, for a while. Oh, I asked a bit earlier if anyone been watching anything on telly, and I got someone texted me in and said they've been watching back to the first season of Happy Days. Wow, that must be a real treat to watch that. I at least I loved that show growing up. Potsy and Ralph and, of course, the Fonz and Jody and...

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That's 1927, and that's when I think of you, great Aussie band. Spring's just around the corner, and the Bloom Festival is now only 1 month away. From the 12th of September to the 11th of October, the Great Southern will come alive with wildflowers, food and wine experiences, open gardens, creative workshops, community events, and unforgettable road trips through some of WA's most spectacular landscapes. So now is the perfect time to start planning your Bloom adventure. To get a full rundown of the exciting venues and events, you need to go to their website, which is albany2026.com.au. Then it's /events/Bloom Festival. So plenty on there, so I encourage you to get along and enjoy the flowers. I went to Latvia recently, and talk about flowers. Over there, the flowers there were magnificent, some of the best I've ever seen. And everywhere, on the streets and just in the markets, and yeah, really incredible. It's 29 minutes past 7, a quick weather update. We've been informed to just keep it a bit shorter, so let's have a look. It's currently 8.3. Today, it's a medium chance of showers in the west, and winds up to 25 kilometres an hour, and a maximum of 16. That's all we need to know. 8.3 heading to 16 here in Albany today. What have I got to tell you? Oh, that's right. What are you reading at the moment? How's your reading going? Always like to check in on that, and any book recommendations. Oh, I've even had one that was so good. I really love that book that I was recommended and enjoyed it. Actually, a couple. So if you've got one, 0483 951 009. I'm reading my current book club book, which is, I've got to get this right, it's a mouthful, the title. It's the Guernsey Literary and Potato Peel Pie Society. And it's a good book. It's really unusual. It's written in, the whole book is letters from one person to others and all different people. And that's the whole book. It's all in letters. There's no sort of storyline other than letters. And it's actually really good. Really enjoying it. I'm going to watch the movie again after that as well, as I know there's a movie out as well. But if you've got a book you recommend, 0483 951 009. I've read three books that people have recommended. The last one was the Anthony Bourdain Kitchen Nightmares. I really enjoyed that as well. Yeah, very interesting insight into behind the scenes of a restaurant and in the kitchen. Very good. What have we got? Yes, also, I just gonna, before I play the next song, you know, I like to go along to groups, you know, and just see what they're like. So recently I've been attending meetings of the Eavesdroppers Anonymous. Yes, the Eavesdroppers Anonymous. Not that they know,

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1: It's Tuesday, the 18th of August, 2026. Aries, don't take your eye off the ball in any financial transaction. Taurus, to get to where you want to be, changes are going to have to be made. Gemini, don't assume those normally reliable sources of information are always right. Cancer, planning is the key to any successful venture, so don't skimp on it. Leo, those around you will be looking to you for guidance and direction. Virgo, don't leave anything to chance if heading out of town. Libra, forget about your own shortcomings, we all have them. Scorpio, a headstrong colleague could upset your day, just give them enough rope. Sagittarius, your enthusiasm may become too much for those around you. Capricorn, lessons learned from the past will prove invaluable today. Aquarius, a kind gesture is maybe all that's needed to restore calm. Pisces, don't undo all the good work you've done with an impulsive decision. And that's today's horoscope.
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3: 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Support Daffodil Day. It's on this coming Thursday by joining the Sunrise Swim at Middleton Beach. It commences at 6:30 in the morning. Entry is a $20 donation. Participants will receive a yellow swim cap and a free coffee. Then from 9 a.m. to 3 p.m, the Daffodil Day Street Appeal will be happening at various locations here in Albany with beautiful daffodils and other Daffodil Day merchandise available. If you'd like to know more, call Bethany on 0447 662 633. That's 0447 662 633. Got some more music for you. Just before I do that, I was just thinking back to a letter to the editor that I read many years ago, and I thought it was quite funny. I might just share it with you. A person wrote, he said, "I think it's just terrible," he says, "and disgusting how everyone has treated Lance Armstrong, especially after what he achieved, winning 7 Tour de France races while competing on drugs. When I was on drugs, I couldn't even find my bike.

I love that track. It's a new one to me. Blood on the Stage, the Cat Empire. Really enjoying listening to their latest album. If you have a flourishing pot plant, prize rose, or promising patch of vegetables, why not show them off in the horticulture competition at the 2026 Albany Show? It's on Friday the 13th and Saturday the 14th of November. There are different sections to enter. You can enter pot plants, bonsai, fruit and vegetables, flowers, Australian natives, roses, plus free sections for children up to 16 years of age. 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It says here, grow it, nurture it, show it. Great little memo there. I'm going to play a song for my wife. She might be listening in now. She doesn't normally listen to my show, but she might be getting ready for work. So, darling, if you're listening, this goes out to you.

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1: Good morning, I'm Laura Devoy. The Federal Treasurer says the government is not considering reducing the tobacco excise. This morning, One Nation announced it would cut the excise by 75% and freeze indexation for 3 years. Leader Pauline Hanson said the federal government had handed a multi-billion dollar market to organised crime. Jim Chalmers says the government's focus is elsewhere.
2: The government's focus is on law and order, enforcement and compliance, more than $350 million in extra resources, some recent successes when it comes to cracking down on illicit tobacco, but we still have a lot of work to do. It is still a very substantial challenge and we're addressing it the best we can.
1: The federal government is releasing two consultation papers which will help shape the next phase of Australia's fuel security agenda. It's seeking feedback on key design features of three major measures. They are establishing the Australian Fuel Security Reserve, increasing the minimum stockholding obligation, and supporting the continued operation of Australia's two remaining refineries beyond 2030. The Prime Minister announced the $10.7 billion fuel security and resilience package in May. The Australian Federal Police has confirmed it will investigate the leaking of correspondence between Japanese and Australian diplomats. Prime Minister Anthony Albanese came under fire for comments made on a podcast released last month about two crown melons gifted to him by his Japanese counterpart, Sanae Takeuchi. The coalition asked the AFP to investigate how a diplomatic cable from Japan, which said Tokyo was not offended by the comments, wound up in the media. In a letter to Senator James Patterson, the AFP said his correspondence has been referred to the Special Investigations Command. Sydney Swans coach Dean Cox says he's extremely disappointed after several players were allegedly involved in an incident in the early hours of yesterday morning. Victoria Police is investigating a report of sexual assault at a hotel where the Swans were staying. Details of the allegations have not been revealed. Arriving at club headquarters in Sydney this morning, Cox publicly addressed the matter for the first time.
3: Yeah, obviously extremely disappointed with what's happened and understand the questions and we'll update as we gather more information.
1: Swans captain Callum Mills declined to comment.
4: I'm not going to comment once everything's sort of sorted and facts are being understood, then we can comment, but till now we can't make any comments.
1: No charges have been laid at this stage. Australians will pause this morning to remember those who fought in Vietnam. Today is Vietnam Veterans Day. The RSL will hold services across the country in honour of those who fought and made the ultimate sacrifice. Today also marks 60 years since the Battle of Long Tan. Australians are being encouraged to take part in the Great Book Swap. It's an initiative by the Indigenous Literacy Foundation, which helps children in remote parts of the country access books in first languages. Spokeswoman Emma Toomey told National Radio News the program benefits both participants and First Nations communities.
5: Anyone that registers and gets access to the resources will be able to learn a lot more about Indigenous languages and culture. And it's also obviously very beneficial to children in these remote communities where access to books can be limited.
1: Turning to sport, the Hockeyroos have lost their first pool match at the Hockey World Cup. Australia went down to the reigning champions, the Netherlands, 4-2. Its next match will be against Chile on Wednesday. The men's team, the Kookaburras, won their first match yesterday and will take on Spain tonight.
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6: Good morning, everyone. This is Pete, and you're tuned to Great Southern FM. It's Tuesday morning, the 18th of August, 2026. Where has our year gone? Can you believe it's already the middle of August? Crazy, crazy, crazy. Before you know it, it'll be Christmas. Have you got your Christmas presents bought already? Now, remember, I'm the 24th of December gift-buying person. That's me. Let's have a look at the weather. In Albany right now, it's 8.7 degrees. The humidity is 97%.